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0: Oh, Memphis's best mix of R&B with PJ Morton. Mutual on the KLC show. Kendra Love and Care is what it's all about on a beautiful Sunday evening. We want you to get ready, Memphis. Yeah, the 2026 Live at the Garden Concert Series at Radiance Amphitheater, presented by Regions, is bringing the heat. Yeah, it's going to be hot. June 13th, we have Alabama. Yeah, love us some Alabama. July 16th, Little Big Town. August 6th, Deep Purple with special guest Kansas. August 14th, none other than John Legend. And September 18th, gotta make it, Cool in the Gang and Patti LaBelle. That's right. Tickets are on sale now. Don't miss a single night under the stars. It's going to be beautiful in Bluff City. More details at 1035WRBO.com. 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
3: Hey, y'all. I'm Coco Jones with my new song, Love a Girl. It's your music. 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
3: I would say a candle because I love the aesthetic. 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Or at least something where you can write. 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

0: 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It's your music. Plus.
1: Hey, this is Monique Jordan. 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

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Kim and One Love. I got a chance to meet Kim, and he's just as smooth as his music. I got a chance to meet these guys, too. Tony Tone. 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

0: is best mix of R&B. Coco Jones, Love a Girl on the KLC show. Kendra Loving Care is what it's all about. I want to say hello to Kenya in India. I met yesterday at Family Dollar on Hacks Cross. Man, they were so sweet. They were doing their job, and their playlist that they had in that store had us jamming. Yeah, we was jamming, wasn't even paying attention to the prices. The store was so neat and clean and beautiful, and they were just really, really sweet, and they got us out of there real quick because we had a bunch of stuff. So, hey, India and Kenya, thank you so much. We appreciate you guys. More great music for you coming up. Keep it right where you have it. We're 103.5 WRBO.
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Mary J. Blige, Method Man, I'll be there for you. Kicking off this last hour of the KLC show, Kendra Love and Care, with Jill Scott and Pressure.

0: doggone Neo, Up, Out, and Gone on the best mix of R&B, 103.5 WRBO. I love me some Neo. He is bad to the bone. Mojo don't like Neo too much, though. She don't care too much for him. 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She loves local talent. And every Sunday, she is celebrating Mid-South local artists with the Mojo Local Spotlight. 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Yeah. More great music for you coming up. We got That Fly by Tone Stife. 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
1: This is a love that withstands time, space, and matter forever. 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Here we are decades later. 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

0: 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On the KLC show, Kendra Love and Care is what it's all about on a beautiful Sunday evening. I was a bit sad when I found out TLC would not be coming to Memphis, Tennessee during their iconic tour 2026. No, they won't be coming to Bluff City, but they will be coming down the street to Franklin, Tennessee, which is only about, what, 2 or 3 hours away? Yeah, for their kickoff date, August 15th, TLC, In Vogue, and Salt and Pepper, Push It Good. They will be going to Franklin, Tennessee, and then right down the road to Brandon, Mississippi at the Amphitheater on September 15th. So it's all good. Ain't nothing like a road trip, right? But we are a part of the iconic flyaway tour. So check this out.
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Closing out the KLC show, Kendra Love and Care. 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Let everything you do be done in love. Have a blessed, safe week. And make sure you keep it right here for Night Flights, playing the best love songs of your life. Thank you so much for hanging out with me. Until next time, here's Chris Breezy's Residuals. 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

0: had artists like Adonis, Ashton Ryker, Nevaeh Simone, Tavares, Mr. Sam, Diamonique Jackson, Tevin LaBelle, and more on My Local Artist Spotlight. 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
0: Ooh, it was hard to sit down on that thing right there. Bro. Yeah, it was a pimple, but I thought it was a ball. 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I didn't know what had happened. 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
2: up, Carla,
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Midland. Thank you for waking up with the Steve Harvey Morning Show. 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
2: 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Ooh, Eloise. 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
2: 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Here we are decades later. 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

0: I sure will. Good morning, everybody. You are listening to The Voice. Come on, dig me now. One and only Steve Harvey. Got a radio show. I thank God for it every day. I try to remember that, too. You know, I try to remember to be grateful. I think gratitude is one of the things that helps keep me grounded. You can go as far as you want in life if you don't mind who gets the credit. Well, that applies to God, too, don't it? I mean, you know, really, if you don't mind who gets the credit, I'm surrounded by very competent people. I'm surrounded by a lot of people who work hard on their jobs, on their career, who are dedicated employees and also just dedicated to their families and, you know, dedicated to their own set of aspirations. I don't expect anybody to work for me forever. I always look at my job opportunities as stepping stones because I want everyone around me really to aspire to be more. I mean, that's really the way I am. I'm not any other way. I'm not trying to hold you to this position, you know, tell you there's no room for growth, any of that. But even though I'm surrounded by these people, I'm grateful that God placed them in my path, in my life. But in my mind, in my spirit, in everything in me, the credit still belongs to God. I'm sorry. The credit still belongs to God. See, if you would just for a moment stop thinking about yourself, just for a moment, I know that's hard, but just for a moment, stop thinking about yourself and realize that maybe you are who you are because God is who he is. Maybe that's the case. Have you ever considered that? That's the strongest possibility I can give to you. You know, how do you think you the one that made it through? How you think you the one after all of the ignorant decisions we have made? And oh my goodness, let's all be honest. Ain't we made some crazy decisions? I'm talking about, man, I have made decisions so adverse to my destiny and career, my promises. I've made some decisions, man, knowingly, you hear me? Knowingly do something wrong. And in spite of all that, I'm still here standing. Okay, come on now. Really? Really? All the dirt you done. Everybody done dirt. All the mistakes you've made. You in the position you in today because of what? Because you all that? Because you work harder than anybody else? Look, I work hard. I'll tell you in a minute I work hard, but I don't think I'm the hardest working person out there. I'm pretty sure somebody done worked way harder than I have. So, okay, so you work hard. Okay, cool. I got all that. But man, what about his grace and his mercy? What about his favor? How many times, man, you done relied on that even when you ain't know you was relying on it? How many times, man, God done shown you mercy? You ain't even deserve it. Do you know how many things I've done wrong? I just ain't get caught at it. You know, let me see how simple I can be here. You speed, you jaywalk, you lie to police when you get pulled over that you wasn't speeding. You go to court and argue you wasn't speeding when you was. You make U-turns. I'm just doing traffic violations. Now, let's get off traffic for a second. Let's get on human violations. You talk about people when you're not supposed to. You indulge yourself in gossip even when you don't really have all the facts. You pass judgment. You lust for people that don't belong to you. You say things to people that you're not supposed to say. So, look, all of us, we all guilty now. See, I'm not saying you do all of that, but I'm saying I'm pretty sure I hit you somewhere in there. Just somewhere in there. You done lied before. You know, you lied recently. I mean, come on. I'm just saying. So with all that in mind, see, I'm just looking at the little things that we do that we don't get busted for. not to mention the chips you stole when you was a kid and nobody caught you. Well, that elevated, didn't it? And some of y'all just didn't stop stealing. And next thing you know, you was in a car. Now you're sitting somewhere you don't want to be sitting because of a decision you made. But through his grace and mercy, couldn't it have been worse, though? Without his grace and mercy, could not it have been worse? I know two dudes that got caught in the garage one time trying to break in somebody's house, and the person in the house they broke into just happened to have a gun and held them in the garage, caught them, and held them to the garage till the police came. That's grace and mercy right there, because they had all full right to shoot these two people, but they didn't. The grace and mercy. See, all of us have benefited from his grace and mercy. All of us have done a wrong, committed a sin, broken a law, and somehow through his grace and mercy got by. Doing drugs, buying drugs, slanging drugs, doing something, got by. Jumped on somebody for no reason, got by. You know, so see, how you figure with all that can go on in your life? And then, hold on, let me throw a couple more at you. You can't wake yourself up in the morning, Mr. Big Shot. You don't have the ability to control the breaths that you take. Really, Mr. Big Shot. Really. Let's get real basic with it now. You can't wake yourself up in the morning. That's favor. That's grace. That's mercy. That's him allowing you to wake up. Just hoping we get it right. You know, God spared me through all the dirt I was doing, just hoping one day, man, can you just straighten up a little bit? When I finally straightened up, and I'm going to just say it, straightened up a little bit. See, I ain't straightened up all the way. See, I ain't going to sit here and tell you that. I just straightened up a little bit. He started blessing me. So the more blessings I got, I started going, man, maybe I'll try straightening up a little bit more. So I straightened up a little bit more. Now, I still got a long way to go, but I'm straighter than I was. Now, when people judging me, and as they will, and they do, because that ain't right, but they do, and I ain't walking just the way they walk, then here come the criticism. I get it all the time. Stop wanting credit all the time and give out some credit where credit is due. Instead of having somebody patting you on your back all the time, why don't you tell people it was God, man, that you don't really know how you made it, that really, man, you have no explanation for your success. Or you have no explanation why you still existing today. Why don't you tell somebody it was God today? Don't be ashamed. It's the truth, ain't it? I mean, really, man. Let's give God some credit here. Give God the credit and the glory and the honor. And like that plaque said, you can go as far as you want in life if you don't mind who gets the credit. All right.
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1: But Sister Odell, Abraham and Solomon, they had multiple wives.
0: You leave the Bible out this.
1: Stating the facts.
0: Hey, okay. Hey, watch yourself. You just rang the bell. Don't get yourself back in there. Yeah.
2: No, you did not.
0: You don't go and drag up nothing in the Old Testament, try to use it as an example. You close to God now. You ought to know better. Your daddy was a preacher and everything. You can ring my bell. Ring the bell.
2: Really, Sister Odell?
0: Ding-a-ling-a-ling.
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6: Ladies and gentlemen, let me have your undivided attention, please. This is my radio voice. This is the voice I choose to do radio in. Now, it's very close to my real voice. But my real voice is my radio voice. That's how that sound right there. That makes sense? It doesn't. Okay, ain't no problem. Steve Harvey Morning Show is what it is. You got a problem with that? Gratitude is how we start this show. Want everybody to be aware of the fact now that God is good, that God created this day. As the word says, this is the day that the Lord has made. Ain't but one body can make a day, and that's Lord God Almighty. Understand that. The only reason you have breath of life is because of God Almighty. You need to understand that. So with them two things in mind, who gives us breath, life, and a new day, we ought to thank him for that. Don't let that go by you today. Don't come on now. Don't get regular, because you ain't. Steve Harvey Morning Show, Shirley Strawberry and Carla Farrell, Mississippi Monica, Junior the Comeback Kid, and the legend that is Nephew Tommy. Junior, what's on your mind, man?
7: Well, Unc, I gotta tell you this, tomorrow, am I gonna get on your nerves tomorrow, Unc? Like, how do I handle you tomorrow? Cause your golf tournament is tomorrow. You doing the golf tournament tomorrow, Unc. Get our quality time?
6: What do you mean, how do you handle me?
7: Yeah, no, Unc, I said, how you handle me? Like, I probably gonna get on your nerves in the first 5 minutes. You gonna look away in a minute.
8: You don't even play golf.
7: Yeah, but I'm going to the golf tournament though.
8: Yeah, what are you doing
6: that's the question. What are you doing at the golf tournament?
7: Anything you need me to do, pretty much follow you, pretty much. That's what I'm gonna do. Pretty much.
8: Just follow him.
6: No, that's not what you're there for. Let me ask you a question. Are you hosting the
7: I'm doing stuff you don't want to do. But when I ain't doing that, I'm following you. That's how I'm looking at it.
6: Well, you can't do stuff I don't want to do.
7: Well, I'm gonna do all the talking for you. But after that, in between now, where everybody playing golf, I'm just be following.
6: No, what I'm asking you a question. You see, you're on my nerves.
8: Got on his nerves already.
6: and I'm just trying to ask you, why did the foundation director invite you to the golf tournament? To do what?
7: I don't know. I don't even know why they called me. First of all, that's a real question. Why they even called?
8: Maybe you're going to pass out water or something.
9: You're going
6: to
9: host?
6: Junior, are you supposed to host the...
7: Yeah,
9: the awards ceremony.
6: You know, the awards and all like that. Huh?
7: Yeah, yeah, I do that. But before that happened though, we got like 6 hours. We gonna have to be together. Do I need to bring you something? You want me to bring you something?
6: Yeah, man. When she told you to come, and mm-hmm. she said 6 hours with Steve. That's what she told you.
7: That's why I went.
6: What did she tell you?
7: I love you, Uncle. You are my mentor. I get 6 hours of my mentor. I can't even believe the knowledge I'm finna get on tomorrow. That's gonna be a lot of knowledge.
9: Mm. Mm. Oh, good luck. Okay.
6: You ain't gonna believe the time you're gonna get. That's what you ain't gonna believe.
9: That's a compliment.
6: Junior, I ain't got 6 hours for nobody.
9: That's a compliment, Steve. He's saying he's
7: no, Shirley. This is what I love about him. I'm a do this. I'm a do the war show for him. I'm gonna do that part for him. Mm-hmm. But everything after that, it's just me and him. You want a blanket? I got an extra blanket. You want one?
6: Hey, Junior.
9: All right.
6: After that award show, we go home.
9: All right. Coming up at 32 minutes after the hour, we have the pastors with a word right after this.
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0: 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It is time now, ladies and gentlemen, for the pastors with a word, ladies and gentlemen. Yes.
1: Let me clear my throat.
2: Clear it.
0: That's my favorite part.
1: All right, now. We is here today for a word of Deacon Def Jam's preference and due diligence, knowing that he is working for the multiplication.
2: Yes.
1: And amen. The ostentuity of us the being. Ostentuity. Ladies and gentlemen, Def Jam.
2: Yes, Pastor. Let's see. We're going to bring a word this morning. We are coming from the Old Testament of R&B. The Old Testament of R&B. If you go to the book of Jackson, and you will go the fifth chapter where Michael is speaking on butterflies. It starts, Pastor.
1: Let me clarification for the congregation. We're not, the book of Jackson is not Freddy.
2: That's second Jackson.
1: Just to be clear.
0: Amen, Pastor. Preach, Pastor.
1: Amen.
2: It starts off, it says, all you got to do is walk away and pass me by.
1: Stop right there. All you got to do is just walk by me. That's all it takes. Read.
2: Don't acknowledge my smile when I try to say hello to you. Yeah.
1: Stop right there. Look dead at me. Saw me smile at you. And you don't act like you don't see it.
2: And all you got to do is not answer my calls when I'm trying to get through.
1: Stop right there. You see my number come up.
0: Yes, sir.
1: Time after time after time.
0: Amen.
3: Yes, sir.
1: I once had a song that asked you to remember the time. We was on the phone till 3.
2: Yeah.
1: What about us? You and me. Read.
2: Yeah, you went to chapter 7. Yeah, but let's go back here. Keep me wondering why, when all I can do is sigh, I just wanna touch you.
1: Stop right there. Knowing what you know about me.
2: Yeah.
1: Seeing how I'm is when I'm around you.
2: Yeah.
1: Why is you constantly ignoring me? Watch out now. Read.
2: I just want to touch and kiss, and I wish I could be with you tonight. Cause you...
1: Stop right there. See. Right there. See, you need to be clear now. All our work.
2: Yeah.
1: He touches, kisses. Uh-huh.
2: Yeah.
1: I ain't having nothing else. I ain't saying nothing about you getting undressed.
2: Nothing like that.
0: You didn't, Pastor.
1: I ain't asked you to step out your drawers.
2: No, you didn't.
3: What happened?
2: Make it plain.
1: I did not ask her to step out her drawers.
2: No, you didn't.
1: I just want to hug and kiss. That's all.
2: That's it.
1: See how that work out? Draw all. Breathe.
2: And it said, what did I say? I wish I could be with you tonight. Then it picks up as it says, cause you give me butterflies inside.
1: Inside. Stop right there. Butterflies is flapping around inside of me every Woo. Time you walk by and ignore my smile. All I do is sigh.
3: Wrap it up. Yeah. Woo. Mm-hmm. Bring it on.
1: Getting tired now
0: Amen.
1: Of you ignoring me and these butterflies. Read.
2: All I got to say is that I must be dreaming. Can't be real. You're not here with me. See, but I can feel you near to me.
1: Stop right there. I'm tripping now.
2: Yeah.
1: I don't know if I'm dreaming, if I'm up, if I'm sleeping, if I'm awake. If I'm crazy, if I'm talking, am I yawning, what's going on? But you see me tripping.
3: Mm-hmm.
1: All I got is butterfly. I ain't asked you nothing but for some hugs and some kisses. I ain't said nothing about nothing else. Read. Amen.
2: I caress you. Let you taste just so blissful. Listen, I would give you anything. Baby, just make my dream come true.
1: Oh, stop baby. Right there.
2: Yeah.
1: I ain't going to keep asking you now for these hugs and kisses. You're going to fold my hand in a minute now. I've said it as meekly and nice and kind as I can. All you got to do is pass me by.
2: Come on now, take it home.
1: And not acknowledge my smile.
3: Yes, sir.
1: All I have to do is sigh.
3: Come
1: now
3: on.
1: Now I'm asking you specifically for just hugs and kisses. And for some reason, you ignoring that too. You're going to force my hand, girl. You're going to make it be more than butterflies. I'm going to swoop down like a condo and an eagle on a perch and tear some skin off your back. You're going to make me snatch your wig off your head, pull your lace front back. I'm going to tear the glue out your scalp. You're going to mess around if you don't honor me with just a little bit of love. All I wanted was a hug and a kiss. You're going to make me do something else. Let the church say amen.
3: Amen.
2: Amen.
3: Amen.
2: Amen. Amen.
0: All right. Okay. Thank you, Pastor. Thank you, Deacon Def Jam. Coming up next, it is Ask the CLO, our Chief Love Officer, Steve Harvey, in the building right after this.
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0: This is Steve Harvey more on the show, man. Ain't nobody playing with y'all.
1: Early, can what? You hear Cat, though?
0: Surely what you can't hear Cat.
2: Yeah. What did he say? Time?
0: Pretty close.
3: About 30 seconds ago, he said 10 seconds.
2: Oh, sorry.
0: Pretty close to that. He did not quite go there.
2: Sometimes I can't hear you when I'm talking.
0: Shirley can't. Shirley.
2: Yeah, I can hear you now.
0: She can't. Shirley can't. What? Shirley.
4: So that's what I. That's what he was saying to me and Tommy.
2: Oh, is that what he was saying? Yeah.
0: Shirley. 10 seconds.
2: Not Cat. Maybe you guys.
0: 30 seconds
2: but not
0: ago.
2: Cat. I know. Not Cat. Maybe you guys.
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7: 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It is a real thing. Carla, you know a lot about that. We'll talk about it. We'll fill you in on the Harvey Foundation.
8: We don't know nothing about that yet.
7: Well, she's been thinking about it a lot. We'll fill you in also on the Harvey Foundation's annual celebrity golf tournament. We'll tell you about Junior Sickle Cell Awareness event this weekend in Dallas. You don't want to miss that. And that is all coming up at the top of the hour. But right now, it's time to ask the CLO, our Chief Love Officer, Steve Harvey. All right, here we go with Julie in Pine Bluff. Julie writes, an old friend called me and I didn't mention it to my husband. I posted a picture on Mother's Day and the man commented that it was good catching up with me. My husband is mad over nothing. Am I supposed to tell him about all of my calls?
4: Oof, no.
7: Mm-hmm.
4: No, I don't recommend that you do.
7: No.
4: But this social media, what he follows your social media. That's your problem. Now you're posting stuff, but you ain't got him blocked. Now he telling you it was good catching up. He know what he posted. He could have just texted you that or said that to you.
7: Right.
4: You know, he put that on your social media page.
7: Mm-hmm.
4: Being messy and extra.
7: For the world. Uh-huh.
4: Right. Mm-hmm. Yeah. See, it was good catching up. But he want everybody to know that.
7: Right.
4: That's crazy. Mm-hmm. Mm-hmm. He weak. I think he a weak dude. He messy. He got tendencies. He got messy tendencies.
7: Messy tendencies. Okay. All right. Mm-hmm.
9: Not a man. Mm-hmm.
7: Lauren in Buffalo writes, I have a work wife instead of a work husband. It is a joke in the office because we do lunch together and because she gave me flowers on my birthday. Both of us are married to men, so the jokes are annoying. Should I stop being friendly with her at work?
4: No, you should just tell the people to stop joking like that.
7: Yeah.
4: Because it's starting to sound offensive. Just go to them and just tell them, hey, look, I don't mind you all, you know, having a great work atmosphere and everything, but I don't like the fact that you're calling us work wives and both of us have husbands, and it's starting to feel like you're implying some other things. So just cool it with that, and we can still go out to lunch and have a great work atmosphere. I enjoy working with everyone here. I just want it to be an enjoyable environment.
7: May I remind you that that does not work on this show. Great advice, but if we tell you we don't like something, then, you know, you hammer it home for us. You that's what you
4: Well, you know, I
10: what HR class you
7: know.
4: Well, it's great not the advice, HR though. Class, it's the HR person that I hired for the company. I hired the HR person for this company. And
9: HR
4: I don't know, see
9: for?
4: Y'all, HR stand for he right.
3: Don't ask again.
7: We are moving on to Wayne in Montgomery. Great advice, though, CLO. Wayne in Montgomery writes, yeah, I'm constantly doing stuff to impress my wife's so-called friends. Yesterday, she asked me to take her and pick her up from an event because she wanted her friends to see me spoiling her. Why is she so worried about what others think? But
4: she flexing. She's showing off what she got.
7: Yeah.
4: See, one of her friends because one of her friends and did something in front of everybody. Girl, your man do that for you? And she went, wait a minute, hold on. Baby, come drop me off and pick me up. And had a door open when I walked down there.
7: They practiced at home,
4: can you,
7: too.
4: And can you wear a really short, tight black jacket that look like...
7: You're a driver, a chauffeur?
4: Okay, but you don't have to look like a driver. You can monkey grinder, organ grinder, monkey. You can be anything you want. Be your peel cat when I get on there.
7: I don't know what's wrong with
9: him today.
7: Because
9: they got the short jackets on.
4: Yeah.
7: All right.
4: Oh, baby, so, when I come down and open the door, you ain't even got to act like you own it. And oh, by the way, I'm going to ride in the back.
7: But he wants to know why she's so worried about what these other ladies think. I mean, her coworkers. Why?
4: Bro, just give her that.
7: Yeah. Yeah. That's not a lot.
4: Don't worry about that.
7: That's not a lot, though, to drop her off and pick her up. I mean, really.
4: Man, I've done stuff in front of Marjorie's friends and got, girl, he brought you. I mean, they were down in her little girl room down there talking.
7: Uh-huh.
4: I got these special coffee pots where you put the grind in the bubble. It's a tube that goes down into a bigger glass tube and there's water in it with like a Bunsen burner under it. You light the Bunsen burner and the coffee grinds is in the top. And after a while, the water boils and it goes up over the top and it seeps the coffee back down into the pot. I set that up for them in there and bought them little 6 coffee cups down there for them and lit that fire. And they hadn't seen that before. And then bought the little cream and sugar down there. Boy.
7: You got points, didn't you? Oh, you got points.
4: Points and everything else.
10: All right now.
9: Did you pop your collar up when you walked
10: in? Pop your collar. Stunting moment.
4: I got the 3 P's down pat.
7: What are the 3 P's?
10: What are the...
3: I'm scared to ask this.
7: Can't talk.
10: Okay,
7: protection.
10: Next
7: question. Yeah. Protection, proclaiming, and one more.
4: Well, when you do it for a woman, though, you get points.
10: And that's
4: popularity.
10: It.
9: And then the last one you can say, I got it.
7: All right, Terry, this is the last one. Terry in South Haven writes, I'm a 39-year-old divorced female. Listen to this, guys. I had sex with a guy that lives down the street. The guy said he felt bad, so he told my ex-husband. My ex-husband wants to talk to me about it. Do I owe my ex an explanation on why I slept with that man?
4: What you really need to do is find out why you slept with the little boy down the street.
7: He felt badly.
4: You want to go tell it.
7: Yeah.
10: Kiss and tell.
4: Hey, man, I felt bad, man. I went on up there and slept with your ex-wife, man. I felt bad. Man, first of all, your ex-husband ain't got no respect on that block. Because I don't know how he thought it'd be okay to come up to him and say that.
7: Yeah.
4: I felt bad. Well, let me show you what else you finna feel.
7: You're stunned.
4: Because just for telling me, I'm going to put hands on you. Just for telling me.
7: Yeah.
10: Oh, wow.
4: Not because it's her, but you think you can just come up to me and just start talking to me, man, like I ain't nothing?
7: Again, it's his ex, so she's grown. She could do what she wants to do now, right? It doesn't matter who she sleeps with.
4: How did you sleep with a guy down the street that would go

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3: The term empty nest syndrome has been trending lately. It's when a child or several children leave home, and it causes parents to have a mix of emotions. It's a normal feeling if you know, if you have some grief about it, if you feel lonely about it, loss of purpose, if you're have anxiety about it, because there's an adjustment period. You know, you have to adjust to a quiet house now and a break from normal child-centered activities. But there is a bright side to this. Many parents noted that their, quote, empty nest brought them newfound freedom, financial flexibility, better sleep, and the time to focus on hobbies and career goals. So, Carla, sad to say, yes, and happy to say at the same time that you and Tosh will soon be empty nesters. Tasha is leaving to go to college. So are you preparing yourselves for this? How are you feeling? I know. How are you feeling?
4: Girl, I just been walking around the house crying, hugging her every 5 minutes. And she my daughter's like, Mama, pull yourself together.
3: I know. I'm out of here. I can't wait to leave.
4: She just ordering stuff for her dorm room. And
3: yeah.
4: Man. But yeah, my husband and I, we talked about it. We said we're going to have more time to spend with each other and maybe travel and do some things. And then you're shaking your head no, Steve. So then I told my daughter I was going to move in her dorm. So it's all solved. I'll be there.
3: So Steve, all your children are gone. They're grown and gone. You are an empty nester, have been one for quite a while. So you have some advice for Carla and Tosh? What should they do? Tosh,
4: please.
5: What Tosh ought to do is get naked.
6: Yeah.
5: And walk straight into the kitchen and open the refrigerator and drink out the orange juice carton.
6: That's
5: straight out
6: saying.
5: The orange juice carton.
6: Yeah.
5: Put the top there, go in there, stand there. Just stand there with your hand on your hip, naked. Turn on the TV and then just cut it off. Bend over and put the remote back down and then just go on back in your room.
3: And that helps.
5: Sit on top of your covers. Naked, cross your legs.
3: How does that help have to Carla, do? Though? Because she's really
6: upset. He hasn't been able to do that in 18 plus years. Nice.
5: Yeah, I'm not going to be able to help Carla. I'm going to help Carla.
4: Oh. It's time.
3: Well, you know
5: See,
3: what?
5: I ain't never had no child before, so I can't tell her how to feel because she had this baby.
3: But yeah, you're an empty
5: Tasha nest. Tasha ain't had no baby. Mm-hmm. Yeah, go and enjoy these moments. And then probably the most important thing you need to know, Carla, is they coming back.
7: They're coming back.
3: You won't be lonely for long. Oh,
4: yeah. Don't get too comfortable, Steve.
3: Yeah.
5: No.
4: Tommy, you can tell me that too, huh? Don't get comfortable. They're coming back, huh?
6: At all. They all come back. But now you can do something with their room if you don't want them back. Yeah.
3: Oh, yes. Like make it into your glam room.
6: Make it into something else.
3: Room.
6: You really don't want them back.
4: I need another closet, so.
3: Ooh. Now you're talking. Yeah, now you're talking.
4: Shirley, you feeling me?
6: Nice
4: Oh, yes. Yeah, you've gone through this too. All right.
3: Yeah.
4: I got work to do.
3: Okay. Yeah, yes, you do. All right, moving on.
5: Junior,
3: Steve.
5: Junior, what? Wait a minute.
7: I just had a question. When did they come up with the term empty nester? When did they start saying that? Because I was living with my parents and they felt that way. I was at the house and they were still with me.
4: I felt like empty nesters.
7: Ain't that like your mommy that walked by like you ain't there no more? I've seen that already.
6: Was your daddy open the refrigerator naked?
7: Naked?
3: Sorry, Junior.
7: Definitely naked.
4: You're so confused right
3: now. I didn't realize you were triggered by the term. When did we start the term? I'm sorry. All right, we're just going to move on. How about that? So, Steve, your annual celebrity golf tournament is set for tomorrow. Congratulations. Proceeds benefit the Steve and Marjorie Harvey Foundation and help you do annual.
5: Yeah, and I ain't supposed to tell y'all where I'm at and not say I'm playing. Go ahead.
3: We know where. What? What are you talking about? You do it. The money helps for your mentoring camps for young men and women. So are you excited? You sound excited. about
5: tomorrow's event. You know, it's a good deal at the tournament, you know, so does well every year. It's a great event. A lot of guys get together I ain't seen in a while.
3: Wow. Yeah, fun.
5: You know, they lie about their score, you know, they win every
4: so they cheat.
3: Junior, you'll be hosting the award ceremony, Junior. That's always fun, right?
7: Anytime you go out
5: and
7: there,
5: don't know nothing about golf, man. Do you know, Junior, do you know what closest to the pin mean?
7: Yeah, that means like you get close to a pin, but then you back off. So it don't really matter how close you is. It's just who's the closest. Like, you know. Like
4: on the pin. What?
3: So
5: that's
3: confused.
5: The stupidest thing I've ever heard. You get close to the pin, but it don't matter who's closest,
7: off.
5: And then
7: but
5: get
7: you back off though. See, you ain't hear the back off part. Yeah, I got golf down.
5: I love it.
3: I heard you.
7: First of all, I don't even know why y'all swinging. Why you just don't throw your ball up there? Because you swinging.
5: Because
7: you
5: there's no way you could throw it as far as you can hit it. Hey, Junior, let me ask you another question. What do you think the winning score should be? In a foursome, best ball.
7: Oh, in a foursome. Oh, what I think the winning score should be, I think like, was that like -2 or something? Because they got the negatives on the board. When I watch golf tournaments, they always have a negative. So it got to be negative
8: two,
7: something.
8: 2 under. Yeah, 2 under.
5: Yeah.
7: It's called what?
5: Two under will not.
7: That's not, no. I took math in high school. It's -2. That's what I, it's not 2 under. Anytime you see a dash before a number, that means negative. What have y'all been learning?
8: This is not an algebra question. Boy.
3: Well, Junior,
5: in golf, that's a beautiful thing.
7: I'll just be there.
5: You're going to be the worst host we've ever had.
3: No, he's the best host. I heard
7: the greatest.
3: He's a good host. I heard he's a great host. All right. Watch. Coming up in 20 minutes after the hour, it's National Say Something Nice Day. You need to practice on that, Steve. Oh, so we'll see if the guys can participate right after this.
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0: 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Well, guys, first of all, we did not make this up, okay? It's actually National Say Something Nice Day, okay? It's National Say Something Nice Day. See, that's not how you started off. Yeah, but that's not how you started off.
1: But everybody don't deserve that, though. We ain't just saying that randomly to anybody.
0: It's a great way. It's a great way to start the month of June, okay, by saying something nice to your coworkers. So, Steve, can you say something? You can start it off. Say something nice to your coworkers.
2: About each one?
0: Or just say
3: that. That'd be good.
4: Yeah.
2: Okay.
0: Start with Tommy. Shirley? Start with Tommy. Okay, go ahead.
2: Okay, we'll start with Tommy then.
0: Mm-hmm. Mm-hmm.
2: Something nice about Tommy?
0: It's not hard.
5: I'm scared.
0: National Tommy, Say Something Nice Day.
2: Tommy. You
5: are this
0: not is, supposed to be a struggle, Steve.
5: He's struggling.
2: Okay, Tommy. Man, you are really tall.
0: We didn't say a lie day.
5: Well, wait a minute.
2: Well, how I'm gonna say something nice about a lie? how does it work? You want me to tell
3: you need to know the rules.
2: Say something nice. Yeah, you want nice or truth?
5: It's going to be a hard
0: say something
5: thing.
0: Say something nice, Steve. Something nice. You don't have to lie.
2: Junior. Junior. Mm-hmm. Your hairline is not that far back.
0: Steve, why is this so hard for you? That's what I need to know right now. Why are you struggling with this?
2: If to say something nice, you can't tell the truth. It's what you don't understand.
0: I do understand, but why is it so hard? That is my question.
2: Okay, Shirley, you have some big, pretty white teeth to match your big thighs.
3: What is the backhanded compliment?
0: You suck at this. I just want you to know that. Okay. Steve, say something nice. You got to say something nice about Carly. Go ahead.
2: Carla?
3: Yes.
2: You're not as ghetto as everybody think you is.
3: That's all you can come up with?
0: Tommy.
2: Right now.
5: No, hold up, sir.
0: You suck. He does at this. Nice. You really suck at
5: say
0: this.
5: Say something nice about Monica.
2: Monica, you are really, really an attractive girl, and your forehead makes us see it even more.
3: Backhanded compliments.
0: I knew it.
2: Yeah.
0: Big nose, big lips.
2: Say something nice.
5: You stupid.
0: All
2: right. See, right there, that wasn't nice what you just said. You just say... said big nose, big lips. Who's you? I know you. Yeah,
0: did I say that out loud?
2: Yeah, your mic was on. And you didn't even try to make it a compliment.
0: That was my inside voice. All right. Like I said, it's Which National is, Say
2: If you
0: had nice
2: said something like your big nose and your big lips is the reason you're making money, then that would have helped.
0: Coming up in 34 minutes ever. After the hour, we got Sister Odell on deck right after
3: no.
0: this. You suck, Steve.
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0: Well, ladies and gentlemen, as promised,
1: I know
0: she
1: he
0: is
1: will.
0: Here. You here?
1: I know he will. He's all right with me. Jesus. Lord Jesus. Good morning, everyone. let
2: morning,
1: me clear
2: Sister
1: my
2: Aurelia.
1: Throat. Dun, dun, dun, dun,
0: dun, dun, dun. All right, Sister Aurelia.
3: Come on, Sister
1: Aurelia. That was all right. Ooh, that was back in the days, girl.
0: Yes,
1: that was
0: ma'am.
1: Something else. Anyway, morning to everyone.
0: Good morning, Sister Odell, and welcome. Happy June. Good. Happy June
1: well,
0: 1st.
1: Mm-hmm. What you want to talk about?
0: Well, Sister Odell, I came across this story that said women who wear white all the time project an image of luxury, minimalism, and effortless elegance. Okay. White highlights cleanliness. So I immediately thought of you. So I have to ask you why you dress in missionary white.
1: Well, first of all, let's just clean up this story a little bit. You said it simplifies luxury and minimalism. How you ain't got nothing and you got a lot of luxury? What does that mean?
0: Well, you know, you don't have a lot of clutter around you. You know, your space is clean and neat. Stuff
1: oh,
0: like
1: white,
0: that.
1: A white person wrote this, a poor white person.
0: I don't know what you're talking about right now.
1: See, y'all don't know how to read between the lines. I'm older than all of y'all.
0: Yes.
3: So this is a racism
1: story. Watch this. Where did you get the story from, Shirley?
0: Well, I mean, you know, where we get our stories. That's where I got it.
1: Where you get it from, Vogue? Or which one of the magazines was it?
0: No, we have a service. We, of course, have a service.
1: Oh, you got a service now.
0: Yes, ma'am. Of course, we've always had a service.
1: White folks had you buy that? Who that come from? What is it, iHeart?
0: You know we're employed by iHeart. You do know that.
1: You is employed by iHeart. I'm employed by Steve.
0: But, okay. I thought you were going to say
1: I
0: the
1: work
0: Lord.
1: For Steve. I don't owe iHeart nothing. iHeart missed me with all this.
0: So when you have on white, you know, you have an image of luxury and cleanliness and godliness.
1: It just represents purity. You know, like a woman wears a white dress when she getting married, and less of that going around now, though. And then, you know, we wear missionary white because we doing the work of the Lord.
0: But you wear it even when you're not in church. And why do you do that?
1: Well, because I don't buy a lot of clothes, Shirley. And all of my missionary outfit is pretty much standard wear for wherever I'm at. I would strip club hat on missionary.
0: Excuse me? What was
1: and
0: that?
1: And when I go down to the strip club, I wear missionary uniform. If I go to church, I wear missionary uniform. I wear my missionary white at funerals.
0: Oh,
3: really?
0: All right.
3: Wow.
0: Yeah. Okay. So when you go to
1: no matter where the deceased is going, I know where I'm going.
0: Yes, ma'am. So what exactly do you do at the strip club?
1: Oh, I save stripper souls.
0: Oh.
1: You know, has them after they come down ma'am. Off the pole. They come in the back. I talks with them.
2: Yes, ma'am.
0: What do you say, though?
1: Well, you know, girl, the Lord don't want you to do this. And then, you know, this one girl came off the pole and I said, you was born for this, so I left her alone. You know, I ain't never seen nothing like it, Lord Jesus. She was holding on to the pole with no hands or legs. I said, you better strip. You know.
3: Her core was strong.
0: So moral of the story, you can't save everybody.
1: So everybody don't need to save.
0: Did you
1: she
0: make
1: came off that pole. I said, baby, you don't need to listen to nothing I got to say. Go on, make your money.
0: But do you take money in the strip club? I mean, did you make it rain for her for that particular one?
1: Oh, no, girl. I don't give away that. All my money, I save that money for tithing.
0: Oh, okay.
1: Mm-hmm. I picked up money, though. All the money don't make it to the stage. I picks that up.
0: You're not
3: that's
0: supposed
3: not
0: to do
3: for
0: that,
3: you to
0: Sister
3: pick
0: Odell.
3: Up.
0: Yeah.
3: Oh, my God.
1: Girl made $247 the other night just picking up singles off the floor.
0: All right, Sister Odell. It's always fun having you here. And today is Say Something Nice Day, so I'm going to say that it's a pleasure having you here.
1: I know it is. I know it
0: nice.
1: Is.
0: Coming up next, it is the nephew in today's prank phone call right after this.
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7: 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I'm Sierra.
8: Yo, what's up? This is Chris Rock.
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0: This is Steve Harvey Morning Show, man. You can't do nothing around my crack at all. Nothing. Yeah, you tattoo, you can't sketch on it. You can't put tracing paper on my crack. And I'm not gonna hold still. I just can't do it. Cause I'm a clinch. I'm gonna tear your paper up.
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2: All right, coming up today's Strawberry Letter, the subject is, it's amazing how nice he can be, okay? It's amazing how nice he can be. That's coming up at the top of the hour. But right now, it is time for today's prank phone call with the nephew. Nephew, what you got for us?
3: I got it. How crazy you want me to be with it? I mean, you know, I got levels of this over here, so you just got to tell me.
4: Levels?
2: Ask your uncle to see what he says.
3: No, you said some stupid stuff already this morning, Junior. You've topped my stupid today. You really have. When he was trying to talk about closest to the pen, that pretty much topped my stupidity right there. He was up there.
4: That's
5: stupid.
4: What you about to play is going to be top evident. You're going to reclaim your title right after you play.
5: Just a short few. Okay.
2: Just hold on. Wait for it.
3: All right. I got it. Here we go. This right here is called Tow Truck Driver. Tow Truck Driver. Let's go, cat dog.
6: It's Candyman. He just blew out the whole electrical system in the whole... Hello?
7: Hello?
6: Hello. I'm trying to find Candy. Who is this?
7: This is Candyman.
6: Okay, are you the guy with the tow truck? You the tow truck driver?
7: Yeah, that's me. Trucking.
6: Okay, hey, man. You jump started my girl's car 3 days ago and blew the whole electrical system out, man.
7: I did. Hold on. Let me get back to my truck. You said I did what now?
6: You do jump people's vehicles when they got a stalled vehicle, don't you?
7: Right, that's what I do. I jump vehicles, yes.
6: Okay, so you actually did my girl's car about 3 days ago, man. You jump started her car. But now when you over jumped it is what you did, okay? You done blew out the whole electrical system in the whole car, the dashboard. Everything is just completely out. And they talking about this going to be about $1,500 to get this fixed.
7: No, I'm sorry now. Who is this now?
6: My name's Kenneth, man. But you, my Kenneth. Girl Sheila, man, you jump started. You overjumped her car.
7: Well, just wait a minute, Kenneth. There's no such thing as overjumping a car. You can't overjump a car, man.
6: Man, let me tell you a country.
7: Now, whoever told you that's just dumb.
6: Hey, let me tell you something, man. You overjumped my girl's car. Okay, and you blew out
7: the entire... You can't overjump a car.
6: What do you mean? That's what you did, man. You done blew out the entire electrical system. The entire dashboard is completely dead. The people at the dealership saying it's going to take $1,500 to get this thing back up and running.
7: Well, you may want to take it somewhere else because they're trying to rip you off. There's no such... There ain't no such thing as overjumping a car and blowing... And if she drove off that day, then... She should be fine. I've jumped plenty of cars. I jump cars all day long. People always need a jump. I've never over-jumped a car blown out of the electrical system.
6: Look, you over-jumped this car, okay? And that's the reason why it's completely shut down. All the fuses are blown out. Everything is completely dead. You over-jumped the car. And now, it's a $1,500. And the reason why I'm calling you is you should be the person paying for this.
7: Oh, no. Hell no, no. Now, that sure ain't gonna happen. I'm not gonna pay for something I didn't do.
6: You did it. You the one overjumped it, man. You overjumped the car.
7: I don't overjump cars. Now wait just one minute, man. Now I'm not gonna argue with you. I jump cars all the time. And you mean to tell me I overjumped you're a
6: You know what? You're gonna get your ass whooped if I don't get this $1,500.
7: I'm sorry, you said what, man?
6: You're going to get your ass whooped if I don't get this $1,500 to take care of this whole car and the whole electrical system.
7: Well, I tell you what, I'm over here on Martin Luther King right now. Now, if you're talking about whooping somebody's ass, you bring your ass on over here. Now, I don't overjump no cars, and I don't owe you no money either.
6: You owe me $1,500, you country son of a. You owe me
7: $1,500. Son, let me tell you something. You'll be in for a long day. I will take this tow truck and ram it straight up your ass, and I'm not playing with you. Now, I don't talk to people like this, and I sure as hell don't appreciate it when someone talks to me like that. I'm whooping my ass. You got it,
6: hey, man? You know what? You're going to mess around and get get your little tow truck towed off some. That's what's going on. And you're going to get your whoop in the mix of all of this, man. Let me tell you something. I need this $1,500 today or tomorrow so I can get my girl coffee.
7: Well, I don't owe you. Where the did I jump this car off at? Because that's exactly where I'll meet you at.
6: You jumped my girl car off at her job. She was downtown at her job.
7: What street? Because I'm down there a lot.
6: I don't know what street it is, but she worked downtown.
7: So that's your problem. You're such a dumb she don't even know what street it's on. And you know I owe you $1,500. You are crazy as
6: you
7: hell.
6: Give me this $1,500. I'm going to get this $1,500 out your. Now, you're going to make a decision on which one you want to do. Either you're going to bring me the $1,500 today or tomorrow, or I'm going to have your whooped. You got your 5 o'clock tomorrow.
7: Son, you ain't got to wait on tomorrow. I made my decision right now. Ain't going to happen. I ain't ever going to happen. I don't owe you. And if you can get it out of my son, you can have it. But I bet you this much, you better pack a lunch. It's going to be a long night for you, buddy.
6: I don't care how long it's going to be. You're going to get a $1,500 whooping. That's what you're going to get, Candy or Candy Man. You're going to pay this $1,500.
7: You can call me what you want to call me, son, but I tell you this, after I whoop your, you'll call me something else.
6: You country.
7: Listen, son, I've got to go. I got work to do. I've got somebody outside waiting on me right now to hook up their car. I ain't got time to be arguing with you, son. All right? Now, if you really want to find me, you really want to find Candyman, everybody out there knows how to find me. You understand me? So if you really want that $1,500, son, you come and get it. But I ain't got time to be sitting here arguing with you all day. I got work to do. I got to get back out of this truck.
6: I got one more thing I need to tell you, and I want you to put this in your mind good and strong. Are you listening?
7: I'm listening to you, son, as long as you ain't finna say about me giving you $1,500.
6: I tell you what, I want to tell you this. This is Nephew Tommy from the Steve Harvey Morning Show. You just got pranked by another record driver named.
7: You know what, that son of a. that son of a. You know what? You're listening to this because I owe you a $1,500 whooping, son. Hey, man. I...
3: Stupid enough for you?
4: Yeah.
3: On point.
4: Well, you guess who's King, Zach?
2: You back to being a king.
3: I give
2: king
3: him
2: of pranks. Didn't last long.
3: Boy, the king of pranks. I ain't gonna lie. Last weekend, y'all, mm-hmm. I got caught out there fishing in some lightning. Ooh, I wasn't no good, man.
5: Ooh.
3: I was no good.
2: What happened?
5: What happened? You were scared?
3: We was out fishing in Corpus Christi, out on a pier. The pier about 90-some yards long. Ain't got no rails on the side. Just ooh. Way out there.
2: Uh-huh.
3: And we was having a good time. Me and my frat brother, we having a good time. And I felt some rain draw. I said, man, I think we need to take it on back in, dog. It looked like it's going to get ready to rain. Nah, we all right. I got some rain jackets we can put on.
8: Yeah, I fish
3: in. I said, okay. Yeah.
5: Oh, I was going to ask you, do you watch the weather report before you go out on the boat?
2: That would help.
8: No, he wasn't on the boat. He was on the dock.
3: What are you on the dock? You're on a pier. You know, it's just a long pier. But, you know.
8: On the
2: dock of the bay.
3: Yes. Wasting time. Yes, I was. Okay. Yes.
4: Can I ask you a question, Tommy?
3: Go ahead.
4: How old were you when you discovered you were scared of lightning? How old were you then?
3: 8.
4: So 50 years.
3: Yeah.
4: So yeah, you don't know when you going to overcome it. You ain't got long left here.
3: I'm not trying to overcome lightning. Sometimes you don't fight. I'm not trying to overcome that.
2: So did you get out in time? Well, obviously
3: I
2: did,
3: ran an 8 flat on the 90-yard pier. Yes.
5: Wow, you were moving.
3: After I saw lightning, so left the poles, the fish, the bait, and my frat brother. Left all that.
4: So if Jordan having a baseball game and it lightened,

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0: 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We could be reading your letter live on the air, just like we're going to read this one right here, right now. And you never know, it could be yours.
1: You never know. Buckle up and hold on tight. We got it for you. Here it is. Strawberry Letter.
0: Thank you, nephew. Subject, it's amazing how nice he can be. Dear Stephen Shirley, my husband and I have been married for 22 years and together for 27 years total. He settled into his ways, and since our children are all grown and gone from the house, he's gotten good at ignoring me. He grunts when I talk to him just to acknowledge that he heard me. My father said a man gets tired of us yapping all the time, so I give him plenty of space. I love to have people over because he's really nice when other people are around, but then he goes right back to ignoring me. There is one person that he really perks up for, and he's on his best behavior if she's around. It's my younger sister. My sister is almost 20 years younger than I am, and she married her high school sweetheart at a young age, and they moved to Hawaii after he joined the Army. Unfortunately, her husband died of COVID, so she moved back to Philly to be near her family. I knew back in the day that my husband had a crush on her because all the guys did. She's always had long hair and a teeny tiny waistline with hips, and after two children, she still has a nice body. My mother and I get so tickled when my husband is around my sister. He darn near sniffs the air when she walks by. It's amazing how nice he can be to her, and I'm just glad to know that something or somebody can revive him every once in a while. My oldest sister is the hater of the family, and she's the one that always keeps up mess. She told me that I need to keep an eye on our little sister and my husband. There's no way she's attracted to him because I haven't been attracted to him in years. Should I be worried about them, or should I let this old man enjoy his crush on my darling baby sister? Is it an innocent crush? It is an innocent crush, right? Well, I mean, I know you trust your darling little sister, and yes, of course, it could be innocent, but then, yes, still keep your eyes on them. I mean, just because you're no longer attracted to your husband, and how could you be with the way he treats you, that doesn't mean other women won't be attracted to him, and it's no secret to you and your family that he's feeling your sister. We hear about these types of stories every day in the Strawberry Letter, but it doesn't mean that that's happening at your house. Just be aware. The problem is, though, what is wrong with your husband? Why is he acting this way? You said your dad said men get tired of us yapping all the time. Well, whatever with that. I mean, you know, you said you give him plenty of space, so that's not it. Your husband just sounds like a set in his ways, grumpy, grouchy old man. And have you tried talking to him about this? Have you guys had any kind of conversations? Well, he doesn't listen to anything you say anyway, you said. It doesn't sound like he would listen to you. But I just say, as long as your sister pays him no attention and doesn't engage him, and it doesn't sound like she is, don't get mad at her. Doesn't sound like you're mad at her. Your crazy husband is the problem. He's the problem. And you shouldn't have to put up with this after 27 years. Steve?
2: Shirley, you just told the girl, you just told the lady to keep an eye on her.
0: Yeah, yeah.
2: Then you just told him it ain't nothing. Now, what you want to do now? You want to keep an eye on him, or it ain't nothing?
0: Steve, we get letters like this all the time. Keep an eye. She could trust her sister's. Like I said, as long as her sister doesn't engage or pays him no attention, it's cool. But yeah, she could still keep an eye. What's wrong with keeping an eye? What did I say wrong?
2: Okay. I'm so glad I'm here on the second half of these letters. Fellas, again, I want to apologize to all the men listening out here again, because once again, Shirley has decided
0: Don't do that. Take apart
2: another family.
0: Don't do that.
2: Now we going to the other side of the family now. Normally it's just let's get rid of the husband and wife.
0: Why did she put it in there if it wasn't a problem?
2: She going to break up the sisters.
0: No way.
2: Let me try to salvage this situation. That's the reason why you have two responses to the Strawberry Letter. Because you got to have different perspectives.
0: That's right.
2: As the listener, or writer of the letter, you get to decide which one you want to go with. Now, these people have been together 22 years, 27 total. He's settling his ways, and all the children grown and going out the house. He's gotten good at ignoring me. He grunts when I talk to him, just to acknowledge that he heard me. My father said, a man gets tired of us yapping all the time. Shirley said, well, whatever. That was her exact quote after that. But no, you can't yell and you can't, oh, yell whatever your way out of this one. The father said, a man gets tired of us yapping all the time. And Shirley made another statement that we get letters like this all the time. Just yesterday, as I recall, here's a woman that's upset with her husband because she wants a picture of himself all the time. And now he go in there to take a shower and he locked the door so she can't come in there and sit and talk to him. That's yapping all the time. The man just won't take a shower. Now, here we go now. You want to talk to your man all the time? You talk to him. That's why he grunting. So he don't want to have a verbal exchange with you. It's sad, but all this letter really is, can I just be honest with y'all? Both of these people in this letter have grown tired of one another. Both of them. And the only highlight of his day, the only ray of sunshine in his life, the only beacon of light is when her little fine baby sister come over there. Yeah, when we come back, I'll finish up this letter.
0: Part two of today's Strawberry Letter is coming up. We'll hear from Steve again at 23 minutes after the hour. We'll get back into it right after
2: this.
0: I got
2: big lips.
0: You do.
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1: All right. Come on, Lips. Let's recap today's strawberry letter.
2: All right, Bug, out here I come.
1: Today's subject is, it's amazing how nice he can be.
2: You know, this woman been with this man all these years, 27 years total. And the kids is out the house and he's started ignoring her. He only grunts when she speaks to him. She's getting tired of that. Now, you went to your father and your father said that a man get tired of us yapping all the time. Shirley, to that exact line, said, oh, well, whatever. Well, see, that's what's wrong. It ain't no oh, well, whatever. He talks too much. He then got tired of her, but she is also tired of him. These are two people that have grown apart. The kids is out the house. That was their purpose. They had a purpose for staying together. That's diminished. That's gone. So now they just right back to that. And I love to have other people over because he's really nice when other people are around because he's cool with them. But then he goes right back to ignoring me. There is one person. Here we go. That really perks him up, and that is my younger sister. My sister's almost 20 years younger than I am. She married a high school sweetheart at a young age, and they moved to Hawaii when he joined the Army. And unfortunately, her husband died of COVID. So she moved back to Philly to be near family. I knew back in the day that my husband had a crush on her because all the guys did. Oh, here we go. She's always had long hair and a teeny, tiny waistline with hips. And after two children, she still got a nice body. My mother and I get so tickled. Here we go. Here go the lying part right here. My mother and I get so tickled when my husband is around my sister. He just sniffs the air when she walks by. All right, now. It's amazing how nice he can be to her. And I'm just glad to know that something or somebody can revive him every once in a while. Really? Are you really happy about this? Are you and your mother really tickled every time your sister come by? Or are you aching from jealousy like I think you are? And do you have a reason to be jealous? Well, rightfully so. If your husband gets excited about the presence of another woman and it ain't you, of course you're going to be jealous. That's a natural thing to do. And you should be. My oldest sister is the hater in the family, and she's the one that always keeps up mess. She told me I need to keep an eye on our little sister and my husband. Oh, okay. So now, the young girl is a killer, and your oldest sister is a hater.
1: What?
2: The young sister is a killer. You know, killer body, killer hair, killer waistline. She banging. All guys have been attracted to her. And then your older sister just to hate her. There is no way. Here's the letter in the whole letter, Shirley, that you did not want to help me with. There's no way she's attracted to him. Did you hear that? Mm-hmm. There is no way she is attracted to him because I haven't been attracted to him in years. There's the letter right there. These two people tired of each other. He ignoring you. Yeah. You ain't even attracted to the man, and you ain't been attracted to him in years. So how do you think she's been behaving to this man who she's not attracted to? If you stop liking your husband, you can love a person and not like him. But you said you have not been attracted to him in years, and he know it. So now all this talking you doing, what am I listening for? You ain't attracted to me. You ain't doing nothing with me. Now here come your little sister. Woo! She fine.
1: Fault.
2: Oh, here, I didn't say it was her fault. I'm just telling you that it's two people. No, Shirley. What it sounded like was you was trying to break up a family.
1: No, you were so wrong on that.
2: That is just
1: people. Need to break up, but I wasn't trying to help
2: two people who are sick of each other.
1: Yes.
2: But you done dumped it all on the man, talking about you need to keep eye on your little sister. You need to keep eye on him. But she said there's no way they attracted to him because she ain't been attracted to him.
1: But that doesn't mean that she can't be attracted. Other people can't be attracted to him just because she's not attracted to him. That doesn't mean that. And I said that in my response.
2: Anyway. Should I be worried about them or should I let this old man enjoy his crush on my darling babysitter? You ain't got to let him do it. He doing it anyway. He already doing it. You and your mama say you're already tickled about it. And I don't think you are. I think you're jealous. But then you're not attracted to him. And you haven't been in years. So what do you want me to say? Should I let him have his crush? How are you going to stop it? If you ain't attracted to him, could it be he ain't attracted to you no more?
1: Well, that's seem to me like obvious.
2: That's why I'm saying it in my letter.
1: Like crap.
2: And he didn't. No, she treats him like crap. Well, because she
1: treats
2: been
1: her like crap.
2: That's because they're both tired of each other.
1: Right. You're right.
2: You know what, young lady? If you're going to start changing your answer after you
1: hear no, my answer stays
2: this is
1: the
2: not
1: same.
2: Rebuttal services.
1: No, you didn't
2: you
1: hear
2: cannot
1: my answer,
2: jump
1: obviously.
2: On my
1: you
2: side.
1: Of,
2: I want
1: leave
2: to apologize
1: your comments.
2: To the listening audience.
1: Well, you brought me into it. You brought me into it, Mr. Big Lips. Leave your comments
2: you?
1: On today's Strawberry Letter on Instagram at CMRFM. Yes, yes, yes. 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
2: girl,
1: this. Whatever, Steve. Whatever.
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1: It is time now for Junior and Sports Talk. What you got for us, Junior?
2: Well, sure, I don't want to do sports because I got to think about this and I'm so excited. You know, this Saturday is coming up. The 8th annual Curious Hope 5K Running Fun Walk is happening at the Margaret Hunt Hill Bridge in Dallas. Yes, it is. We are so close.
3: It's at the bridge, y'all. Just at the bridge.
0: That's what he said.
1: Yeah.
2: The Margaret Hunt Hill Bridge, huh?
4: Yeah. Can you finish off the bridge?
3: I no hooks and stuff, Ron.
2: Let me tell you something. My race has been at Prime Real Estate. It's right outside downtown Dallas.
3: And the whole race is on the bridge. When you get to the end of the bridge, you come back. And when you get to that end of the bridge, you come back over. Don't be running off the bridge so we can watch everybody. We got paramedics set up on each end of the bridge and one ambulance in the middle of the bridge.
2: You know what, though? It is for sickle cell. And I also want to say this, too.
3: This year, we open it to anybody that's sick.
2: You know what?
1: Glad and healthy. That. Healthy glad people, too.
3: No, it's just for sick. Sure.
2: Yeah, but you know what? Just open it up next year. We're going to open it to anybody that's sick. I think that's a great idea.
3: Yeah, anybody. So you got all the medical people out there. Let's go on and open it up.
2: Put them to use.
3: Yeah, we don't care what's wrong. Just come on out.
1: This is your
3: stay on the bridge,
1: annual.
3: Though.
1: Mm-hmm. It's your eighth annual, congratulations.
2: It's the eighth annual. But here's what I'm most proud of anything. I'm going to say this.
3: I know what you're most proud of. 8 years, you ain't lost nobody. It's safe the entire 8 years. We have not lost anybody.
1: That's what were you going to say, Junior?
3: That's a hell of a record.
2: But the way he keeps saying something, I can't argue with him. It's just funny. He just said, you ain't lost nobody. And we have not had not one incident in 8 years. He ain't lying.
3: Not one incident.
1: So, but what are you most proud of?
3: I went that 1 year and tackled that one lady that was trying to climb over the bridge. I told her it wasn't worth it. Just stay in here.
1: What are you most proud of, Junior? Please.
2: Here's the thing. I will say this, though. Here's what you can do. Jesus. I am the vice president of Nahara International. Mm-hmm. And our whole mission is to change sickle cell for the entire world. My new mandate,
1: I love it,
2: by my CEO is to write the protocol about how sickle cell people will be treated, and they're going to publish it. It'll be in every hospital.
1: Fantastic.
2: In
1: that is
2: the world.
1: Big.
2: And that's my new mandate. That's my new mission.
1: That is really big. The month of June is recognized as Cures Hope Sickle Cell Awareness.
2: It is.
1: In the state of Texas. Sure, that's right.
4: All right now.
1: That is awesome, Junior. Yes.
3: And I've made my usual annual financial contribution. That's why I'm free to do these jokes.
1: Congratulations, Junior.
2: Because the other person told you.
1: More after this.
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6: Staying active every day will go a long way towards helping you live a happy, healthy, and pain-free life. And there is perhaps no movement more fundamental than walking. It reinforces the alignment, stability, and coordinated muscle activation that supports how your body moves, whether you're doing strenuous exercise or simply going about your daily life. This is according to Dana Santis, a strength and conditioning specialist. Even though you walk every day, Dana does say you can make small adjustments to immediately improve your walking mechanics. 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Allow your arms to swing naturally in coordination with your legs. 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I'm Dr. Sanjay Gupta, helping you live a better life.
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7: All right, this is from Chan in Allentown. Chan says, my sister said that my husband was flirting heavily with her. I told her that I want to set him up and see it and hear it for myself. She said that I should believe her and she's not willing to set him up so I can get proof. She brought this to me and expects me to believe her over my husband. Am I wrong for wanting to catch him in the act? Am I supposed to take her word for it and go confront my husband?
8: No, I don't. You know, she sound crazy, but then she don't want to set him up. But then she wants you to take her word for it. For what? You
7: got no.
8: You know, what are you talking about? Well, why is she so? Why is she wanting to mess up your happiness?
7: Yeah, this sounds really crazy.
9: And how often are you around my husband when I'm not around?
7: Mm-hmm.
8: Right. Hello. Where all this happening?
9: Where is all this going down?
8: And where is this conversation? Is this on the phone? You have his number? Do you have phone records? Can you show me y'all talk for 15, 20 minutes?
7: Mm-hmm. So my sister said that my husband was flirting heavily with her. Okay.
8: My
7: but you
8: sister?
7: Don't want to set him up. Mm-hmm.
8: Her sister.
10: You know how much heavily?
9: Yes. Uh-huh. Her sister. Yeah.
7: Heavily is all day, every day, every time you get a spare moment.
10: He must not be working. He must not be working.
7: Yeah.
9: Where's he
7: getting the time to do all of this, huh?
9: And why are they always together? What is going on?
7: Yeah. Okay. So should she take her sister's word for it or should she confront her husband?
8: What are you taking? Listen, unless your sister can verify what she's saying, why would she say this to you? Why is she so determined not to see you happy?
7: Right. And whose sister would do that to their sister? Yeah. We have time for another one, Steve. This is from Juan in Baton Rouge. Juan says, I married a woman that does not get along with the females in my family. She goes to family functions and smokes cigars with my uncles and plays cards with my male cousins to avoid the drama with the females in my family. My dad even said he can't figure out why my aunts, cousins, and my mom don't like her. The last straw for me was an invitation to my cousin's wedding, and it didn't include my wife. It said, quote, no plus one allowed. Do I beg them to like my wife, or is it time to separate from my family for a while? Wow.
8: Well, that's if you mean. And your wife are cool, and you and your wife is doing really great, man, to hell with your family.
7: Wow.
9: All righty.
7: Because wife is family too. Yeah. So, wow. Okay. Do I beg them to like my wife? Yeah. That's what he said.
8: Well, they're not.
7: Yeah.
8: They mistreated her. And now, instead of her not doing it, she sit over there with the uncles and play cards and smoke cigars.
7: Mm-hmm.
8: So she fitting in where she getting in where she fit in.
7: Mm-hmm.
8: Instead of being at the reunion, to having an argument and everything with them sisters, she let them sisters be messy. I know exactly what it is, though. Your wife finer than all of them. and they done got together. Oh, now she thinks she all that. No, she don't. She just being her. Mm-hmm. Yeah, that's all it is.
7: Mm-hmm. So,
8: hey, remember, don't mess your happiness up trying to make your family happy. Don't do that.
7: So he should not go to the wedding since it said no plus one allowed. That's so
8: crazy.
7: Man,
8: I don't give a damn about no wedding. My cousin, I miss my cousin's wedding. What I care?
7: Yeah. Yeah, this is mean. And it's mean. It's rude.
9: Yeah, how you going to invite him to the wedding and he can't bring his wife? What?
7: Yeah. That's
11: it sounds ghetto to me right now. It sounds ghetto. Yeah. You can't bring nobody. Good.
7: Why you say that, Junior?
11: Because you don't want to see all this little styrofoam chicken. We've got to eat this fish, all this other stuff. The same tablecloths that's at Chili's. We ain't got time for all this. Why would I bring somebody to this?
8: I didn't even know Chili's had tablecloths. What color tablecloths they got?
7: You know that's Junior's favorite restaurant. Don't start.
11: But I don't want to see it at a wedding.
7: Right.
11: Everybody ain't on time. Everybody start the wedding start late. Can't find the preacher. No, you don't see all this stuff. Don't go.
7: Yeah, don't go. All right. Thank you, guys. Coming up at 20 minutes after, we will have more of the Steve Harvey Morning Show right after this.
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0: It's the Steve Harvey Morning Show, man. It might be two birds in that bush, but if you let this bird go to reach in there for the two in the bush and they fly out the bush, you ain't got nothing. A bird in the hand is worth two in the bush.
1: But if it's two in there and I happen to catch both, wouldn't that be better?
0: See, key word in there was a small word with the smaller, the smallest words with the biggest consequences. If I rob this bank and if they don't catch me, I'm going to be rich. Yeah, okay. A whole lot of ifs sitting in prison today.
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1: And they found me out of Little West Helena, Arkansas. You know what I'm saying? Because what? Because I'm good.
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0: All right, so guys, women are increasingly, I don't know if you've heard about this, but women are increasingly choosing not to take their husband's last name after marriage. You guys, we know, don't have that problem. While a significant majority of women still do, the subject is highly debated, as some women think that taking the husband's last name is an outdated tradition. Back when a woman was transferred from her father to her husband, way back in the day, they're saying. Also, women who have established careers often want to maintain their professional identity and avoid the legal paperwork to change their names. So here's the question. Is this up for debate with you guys? What do you think? I mean, your wives have your last names.
1: My wife, yeah, that's never been
2: I don't even know why this is even a story. What you talking about?
0: Because, well, you know, times have changed. Yeah, right. And some
2: times ain't changing.
0: They have.
2: I'm paying. Yo, you got to take the name. That's it.
1: Times change, but I ain't changed.
2: I ain't changed.
0: So if she doesn't want your name, she doesn't want you. You agree with that, Steve?
2: Give me the house key back.
1: He's jacking my house.
0: Because a lot of women now don't want to take their husband's last name, especially if they're established in their career as a certain person.
3: Cool. Mm-hmm. I bet you ain't this established. Now go ahead.
1: Yeah. Thank you.
0: They say it's dated. You know, a lot of women say it's dated to take their husband's last name.
1: Jackie's last name is Jackie Nephew Tommy Miles. That's her last
2: name. It's important to say. It is.
0: We'll have more of the Steve Harvey Morning Show coming up. We'll play a round of Would You Rather right after this.
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1: Time now, guys, for a round of Would You Rather. Would you rather no clothes shopping for a full year or no sex for a full year?
2: I got clothes.
1: Yeah.
3: I get clothes.
1: Everybody's in agreement on that one. Would you rather kiss a pet monkey in the mouth or eat a bowl of chitlins? Which one?
4: I'm eating chitlins.
0: Chitlins, for sure.
4: I'm chitlins. And I don't know what it is, but at R you got in there. It's chitlins.
0: Yeah, chitlins. Yeah.
4: So you just kiss the monkey. We'll eat the chitlins.
1: I'm not kissing no monkey. Yeah, you go. Forget you. I'm not kissing no monkey.
2: Tongue that monkey down. We're going to go and eat some chitlins.
0: I'm not doing that.
1: Cold slaw and some hot sauce.
2: Yeah, okay. One of them nasty. That's cool right here. Yeah. But I bet that I'm not going to have no monkey walking around talking about me, though.
1: What? All right. Would you rather be tall with big hips? Or be short with a six pack?
5: This is for the men.
1: Yeah, of course. Yeah.
0: I'm just going to be short with the six pack.
4: Short with the six pack.
1: You just going to be that? Okay.
0: Tall.
4: I don't want no hips.
1: No, men with hips.
0: It don't look right.
1: No.
5: No.
4: And I ain't going to name no names, like, but there's some out there, though. I done seen them.
1: Oh, yeah.
5: We've seen them.
1: How did they get those?
4: I don't know.
1: Yeah.
4: All right. Folks say they stand up and eat. You supposed to eat and you get them healed. Ain't that right?
1: Oh, I thought it was legs. You get big legs if you did that. Okay. We're moving on. Would you rather eat whatever without gaining weight or just say whatever without any consequences? Oh, both B. Interesting.
2: Yeah, I'd rather say whatever.
0: B.
1: You already do
5: we
1: that.
5: We know.
1: Yeah.
2: I'm going to let it out.
0: You said so much stuff, it caused consequences.
1: Just today, okay?
5: I'm talking about the last few hours.
1: Yeah.
5: Russian empires.
2: I don't care, man. Boy, if I could say anything.
1: That would bring you such great pleasure, Steve.
0: You said everything.
2: I go back to comedy. Title of my special was, I Ain't Trying to Be Funny.
1: I just want to say it. All right. Would you rather do two laps in a race car at 300 miles per hour or zip line over the ocean?
4: Over the ocean?
1: Yeah.
5: Ooh, either way, over the ocean.
1: You're dead.
4: Over the ocean.
0: I'm going to take that.
2: 300 miles per hour, man. You ain't going to make it. You ain't going to live.
4: In a race car?
2: 300 miles
5: anything.
2: Per hour?
5: Anything.
1: 300, yeah.
0: But it's for two laps.
1: Certainly not a bike. 300 miles per hour in a race car.
4: That ain't going to take that long to get around these two laps, but that zipping over that ocean, that's going to take a minute.
2: You're not going to make out the first curve.
1: All right, that's today's round of Would You Rather, guys. Coming up next, it is our last break of the day. And we'll close out the show with the one and only Steve Harvey right after this.
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1: All right, guys, here we are, last break of the day. And, you know, Steve, we talked earlier about women increasingly, like these days, they don't want to take their husband's last name when they get married and stuff. They say, you know, that's outdated. They want to keep their own name, especially if they're in established careers and all of that. You know, it used to happen back in the day when a woman was transferred from her father to her husband. And they don't want to do it now. They don't want to do it. The subject is still highly debated because, you know, most men want their wives to take their last name. So what do you think about that?
2: I mean, for me, it's just simple, you know. I'm old school. I've been this way. That's the way it is for me. If you don't want to do this, then that's fine. Go on and be by yourself. Keep your daddy's name.
1: Oh.
2: Yeah. Keep your daddy name. Ask your daddy to, you know, helps, you know, raise a family, you know, get your daddy to do all that, you know.
1: What about hyphenated, though? What if she kept her last name and then hyphenated it and put your name on there, too?
2: No. Ain't nobody going to be in front of me.
1: Okay.
2: No man coming in front of me.
1: Mm-hmm.
2: Period. Okay.
1: Not even
2: if it is your daddy. That's fine. I'm glad you think a lot of your daddy. Marry your daddy then.
1: She cannot marry her dad.
2: I mean, you know, I just think this should be more of an open conversation than a closing remark because my mind is closed to this. I'm not even open to it. And you know what? These newfangled ways that people are, it doesn't work.
1: Because times have changed.
2: Times have changed, but so what? Mm-hmm. People have changed for the worse.
1: Mm-hmm.
2: Yeah, man, times have changed, but they have changed for the worse. Mm-hmm. Yeah. I mean, look at what they do now. You know, they do the polygamy. They doing that. That's changing for the worse, you know.
1: Yeah,
2: polyamory. Man get to have two chicks living. I was watching this thing on Netflix the other day about macho male.

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1: you call.
0: We're there.
2: But see, now ask her, is that what she wants? And then if she don't want that, then hear what it take to get the rest of it. Mm-hmm. See, suppose men started saying that. If you don't take my name, then let's just keep dating. Mm-hmm. Well, I don't think that's fair. Well, okay, I don't think it's fair either. No problem. Mm-hmm. You ain't got to take my last name.
3: Okay. And then I've heard some men take their wives' last name.
4: That one.
2: Who is this?
5: That's
4: who is that?
2: High back.
4: I know you make this
2: fish.
4: Up.
5: Thomas, you have to be Smith.
2: Crazy. No. I love Marjorie's father. I think that man has shown me and taught me stuff. Mm. Marjorie's father, man, second greatest man I ever met.
3: Mm.
2: Pop Bridges is that dude, man. It's what that dude great. Has done in his life.
3: Mm-hmm.
2: No, man, that's that dude's special, man. He's special. He real sick right now. But man, that man is special.
3: Mm.
2: But I'm not finna be Steve Bridges. I'm not
5: finna be. Steve Bridges.
3: I can't hear all that to say that. Steve Bridges morning show.
2: Yeah, Steve Bridges morning show. I ain't finna do that. Welcome to Ride. This Steve Bridges morning show. Why you name your bridge? Because that was Marjorie's mama's name. But man, bye.
3: All right, so we know how you guys feel about it. Take us out, Steve.
2: Hey, y'all have a great day today. Talk to God. He'd absolutely love to hear from you. Peace.
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0: Jordan, aka Mojo. This is the Midday Vibe. Welcome, welcome. Monday, June 1st, it is, man. Back to Reality Mondays. Reality is, it's the beginning of June. It's also the beginning of hurricane season. It is. All right, let's get these nationals out of the way on today, June 1st. Today is National Say Something Nice Day. Mm-hmm. National Game Show Day. National Olive Day. I love me some olives. National Nail Polish Day. National Go Barefoot Day. No, I'm good. National Hazelnut Cake Day. And National Pen Pal Day. All right, coming up in about 30 minutes, I got that keyword for you. Of course, we got that keyword to send you to go check out Salt and Pepper in Vogue and TLC. Yep, they're going to be touring, and you get to pick the city of your choice. Stick around for that. Also coming up, birthdays and anniversaries. That's coming up at 10:42-ish. So if you have a birthday or anniversary, get it in. 617-1035. You can text as well. 12 o'clock, DJ Frost comes in and do his thing, the At Work Network Throwback Lunch Mix. 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You know what else you can only hear on 103.5 WRBO? The At Work Network check-in, baby. Yes, only here. So if you jam it on a job, make sure you text lunch to 617-1035. Let me know where you jam it on a job at. And of course, that will not only get you on my list, but that'll qualify you for lunch this Friday. Compliments of Backyard Burgers. Okay? Cool. Giveaways, I got those too. I'm ready to get this thing started. Okay? Let's get it. Stick around. We're 103.5 WRBO. Good morning.
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1: Here's your forecast from News Channel 3. A lot going on today. Rain or thunder, a slight risk of severe weather for not just this morning, but this afternoon as well. In between, sunshine will warm us into the lower 90s. Slightly cooler tomorrow. I'm Todd Demers.
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2: Keeping you in the know.
3: It's Sybil Wilkes with what we need to know. The U.S. Supreme Court ruled 5-4 in favor of Terry Pitchford, a black Mississippi death row inmate who argued that racial bias affected jury selection during his trial. This decision revives a lower court ruling that found his attorney was not allowed to fully challenge the prosecutor's removal of black juror. The case now returns to the lower courts and could lead to a new trial or potentially Mr. Pitchford's release. South Carolina Democrats are celebrating after Republican lawmakers rejected a Trump-backed plan to redraw congressional districts. This proposal could have threatened the district represented by longtime Congressman Jim Clyburn, the state's only Democratic member of Congress. Mr. Clyburn called the effort an attempt to weaken Democratic and black voter influence, while Democrats viewed the Senate vote as a significant victory ahead of upcoming primary election. I'm Sybil Wilkes. Be informed, be empowered.
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0: WRBO. That is PJ Morton with Mutual. I'm Monique Jordan, Nika and Mojo hanging out with you. And don't forget, PJ Morton is going to be at the Cannon Center. Yeah, he's going to be there July 23rd. So make sure you get your tickets for his tour Saturday night, Sunday morning, all right? It's time for that keyword. Of course, we're trying to send you to go check out Salt and Pepper, TLC, and En Vogue in the city of your choice, okay? So what that means is if you win this contest, you get to say, I want to go to Las Vegas, and we'll send you. We have your airfare. We have your hotel stay. We got premium seat tickets to the show, and you will get to meet Salt and Pepper. Yeah. All right, so with that being said, here's the keyword. It's let, L-E-T, let. Text that to 95819. That's the phone number you're supposed to text it to, 95819. Okay, go ahead and text that right now for your chance to win that flyaway and keep it locked. 1035 WRBO. Good morning.
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1: Here's your forecast from News Channel 3. A lot going on today. Rain or thunder, a slight risk of severe weather for not just this morning, but this afternoon as well. In between, sunshine will warm us into the lower 90s. Slightly cooler tomorrow. I'm Todd Demers.
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0: 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Parker putting it on. Monique Jordan hanging out with you, midday vibing and things. All right, y'all. It's time for birthdays and anniversaries. What I do is I shout out national celebrities celebrating birthdays, and then I let you know of the local celebrities that are celebrating birthdays today as well. All right? So today, we're going to kick it off with Morgan Freeman. Morgan Freeman, 89 years old today. Happy birthday to him. Heidi Klum, 53. Comedian Amy Schumer is 45. Happy birthday to her. Actor Brian Cox is 80. Jonathan Price is 79. Tom Hyland is 30 years old today. Singer Alanis Morissette is 52. Actress Zazie Beetz is 35. Happy birthday. Charlotte Jordan is 32. Danielle Harris is 49. Willow Shields is 26. And Marilyn Monroe would have been celebrating her birthday today as well. All right. Locally, I got to give a big, big shout out to my road dog, my A1 from day one, my granddaughter, my firstborn, Anissa, celebrating birthday number 10. Happy birthday to her. Got to give her a big hand clap right there. Also, funny enough, Kendra, you know, she do the KLC show on Sundays after me. Her grandson, JJ, is 10 years old today as well. So both of us got grandchildren celebrating a birthday same year, too. Isn't that ironic? Also celebrating a birthday today is Robert Wilson. Happy birthday to him. Kendrick Milton is celebrating a birthday. Damian Bell, happy birthday to you as well. You're celebrating a birthday or anniversary, and I missed you. I apologize. Hopefully, though, you're having a wonderful day, though, okay? Coming up, got some music on the way from Bruno Mars. Stick around for 103.5 WRVO. Good morning.
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3: Here's your forecast from News Channel 3. A lot going on today. Rain or thunder, a slight risk of severe weather for not just this morning, but this afternoon as well. In between, sunshine will warm us into the lower 90s. Slightly cooler tomorrow. I'm Todd Demers.
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0: 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Aaliyah kicking off your 11 o'clock hour. Karonda, happy birthday. Karonda Williams celebrating her birthday today as well. Happy, happy birthday. Did you go check out this guy over the weekend? Are we going to talk about it? Stick around.
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0: 1035 WRBO. That is Kim with One Love. Monique Jordan hanging out with you on this Monday midday vibing and things. So did you have a good weekend? Did you? What did you do? I went to that concert. That's one of the things I did. I'll tell you the other one in a second. But I did go check out October London. Well, let's talk about it for a second. So the host, MC Lightfoot, always funny. He's hilarious. I love him. Eric Benet came on stage. He did his thing. And I was a little late, but I caught most of his performance. He did his thing. But Layla Hathaway. Ooh. And that ain't even a good way. I mean, it wasn't what I expected. I've seen people. Matter of fact, I probably was one of them. I was one of them. I pulled my phone out and started watching the game. I did. I caught the last 12 minutes of the game, and I'm happy I did. I'm serious, because, yeah, a lot of people was complaining and saying they were going to sleep. And, yeah, she wasn't. By the time October London came on, I was ready to go because I was exhausted from Layla Hathaway. I ain't lying. I ain't lying. Anyway, moving on. The Knicks and the Spurs, the first game will be on Wednesday. I'm so excited about that because the Knicks is going to take it. I don't care what you say. Knicks is going to take it. Just watch. keep it where you got it. Coming up, we got some requested music by New Edition. I'm going to do that. I got a request for Brandy. I'm going to do that as well. By the way, what I did see from October London, he was good. He was really good. I just had no more energy. I ain't lying. Keep it locked.
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4: Here's your forecast from News Channel 3. A lot going on today. Rain or thunder, a slight risk of severe weather for not just this morning, but this afternoon as well. In between, sunshine will warm us into the lower 90s. Slightly cooler tomorrow. I'm Todd Demers.
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I'm Monique Jordan, aka Mojo. I don't know if you heard yet, but she is back. I'm talking about the GOAT. After 4 years, Serena announces a comeback to professional tennis. Yeah, she lost that weight. Can't tell that girl nothing now. We gonna see. Here's Stokely, Needs Love, with 1035 WRVO.

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3: All right, y'all. 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Yes, it is. All right, let's get it. DJ Frost, he's on the ones and twos, and we're going to get it in. 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

1035 WRBO SWV, kicking off your 1 o'clock hour. I'm Monique Jordan, a.k.a. Mojo, coming up. Got some music on the way from Neo. Got some Tank coming up for you. Also got some Kevin Ross. Got that keyword coming your way, too. Oh, and giveaways, I got that as well. Father's Day is coming up, and I got tickets to the Father's Day Blues and Tailgate Festival in Tunica. Stick around.

0: 103.5 WRBO. That is Neo, Up, Out, and Gone. Monique Jordan hanging out with you, midday vibing and things on this Monday, this hot Monday. Yeah, so it says it's 90 degrees out, but it feels a lot warmer than that, right? Yeah, because the real feel is 109. Yeah, so if you're out there working, please make sure you're drinking water, take breaks and all of that. And some ain't even start yet, so yeah. All right, time for these keywords. Of course, we're trying to send you to go check out TLC, Salt and Pepper, In Vogue, in the city of your choice. All you got to do is take this keyword and text it to 95819 for your chance to win this flyaway. We got your airfare, your hotel stay. We got premium seat tickets to the show, and you get to meet Salt and Pepper, okay? So the keyword is born. Born, B-O-R-N, born. Text that right now to 95819 for your chance to win this flyaway. Coming up, got some music on the way from Total by request. Got some Kevin Ross coming up, too. Stick around.
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2: Temperatures warm up into the low 90s, and we also have a cold front sweeping through, bringing a slight risk for severe weather for the Mid-South, as well as severe thunderstorm watch until 7 p.m. Those storms could last until about 10, starting at 3. I'm WREG's meteorologist, Lindsay Gaffney.
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2: 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Here we are decades later. The sentiment is still the same. 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

1035 WRBO, Raheem Devon with you. Monique Joan hanging out with you, midday vibing and things. All right, so look, the Father's Day Blues and Tailgate Festival going on at the Paul Battle Arena is going on in Tunica. Of course, Craig Smacks Harris is doing it and doing it big. 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

0: Yeah, I'm calling for the ticket.
1: Who is this?
0: Sebastian Marshall.
1: All right, where you calling from? What you doing? How you doing? All of that.
0: I'm doing great. I'm calling from work.
1: Where you working at? You know I'm nosy, Sebastian.
0: Able Express.
1: Avery Express. There we go. Definitely appreciate you jamming on a job with me and Nicole at 10. Congratulations.
0: Thank you.
1: You are welcome. So I got a pair of tickets for you to go check out the Father's Day Blues and Tailgate Festival going on in Tunica. This is going on Father's Day at the Paul Battle Arena and Expo Center. Performing live, the FPJ Band, TK Soul, OB Buchanan, Breeze, Squirt Kelly, and more. You're in there. Congratulations. Plus, this puts you in a drawing for our Father's Day giveaway. All access passes to the show and more. Keep it locked in for more details.
0: Thank you. 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
7: Temperatures warm up into the low 90s, and we also have a cold front sweeping through, bringing a slight risk for severe weather for the Mid-South, as well as severe thunderstorm watch until 7 p.m. Those storms could last until about 10, starting at 3. I'm WREG's meteorologist, Lindsay Gaffney.
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2: It's Sybil Wilkes with what we need to know. Israeli forces captured Buford Ridge in southern Lebanon, marking Israel's deepest advance into that country in more than two decades. Prime Minister Benjamin Netanyahu called the move a dramatic shift in strategy. Back in the States, in North Carolina, a police officer was fired after doorbell camera footage appeared to show him repeatedly punching a woman during an arrest. The Shelby Police Department said the incident is under review by the State Bureau of Investigation. Police Chief Brad Fraser described the officer's actions as disturbing and inappropriate. Members of Miami's Haitian community gathered to celebrate their national soccer team ahead of upcoming World Cup matches, which is playing in the competition for the first time in 52 years. Haiti's qualification brought pride and hope to a nation facing ongoing political and humanitarian challenges. Indeed. I'm Sybil Wilkes. Be informed, be empowered.
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Midday. Thank you for waking up with the Steve Harvey Morning Show. 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
1: Every month, a new month to celebrate is Black Music Month. And, of course, we're splitting that with Pride Month.
3: Yeah, we have to. That's how it goes.
1: And, of course, if you want to throw this in, Father's Day Month, too. But we are graduation month.
3: Oh, wow, that's interesting.
4: That'd be an afterthought somewhere.
1: You can see all the tributes to fathers at afterthoughts.com.
5: And the site is down right now, so
3: of course it is.
1: I think the site will be down till next Father's Day. That's what I'm hearing.
3: Yeah. Well, we lost
1: like Friday. My water in New York. Like my water in my New York apartment. It's crazy. Right after I worked out, I'm like, oh my God. So now it's crazy. Horrible, but you know, these are the first world problems. Of course, I talked about this, and you'll hear about this on my note from the GED section. I love Gary Owen, but I just, it irks me when he gets to be white. It irks me when he does.
4: Well, let's.
1: I mean, he can't help it. Yeah. It ain't his fault. But he gets to be. He makes his money from black people, but doesn't have to be involved.
4: Yeah.
1: Like, the thing, I don't understand. Like, basically, he was saying that he didn't understand why we were still talking about this joke. People don't understand this about George Floyd, and I'll explain this, wasn't it? We watched that man cry for his mama while he was dying.
4: Mm-hmm. Yep.
1: George Floyd was the he was the inflection point, because that was the first time in this country's history, since the Civil Rights era, or maybe since Emmett Till, when the country was so repulsed by what it was seeing that it was moved to change, and there were people who resented that change. And that's where this attack on woke was, and that's where, you know, attack on DEI was, because they thought that there's nothing, you know, that they were somehow taking something away from them. So he's not just it wasn't just a joke. It was a symbol to some people of things that could possibly change, and for other people of things they didn't want to.

0: I think that, and it's nothing happens in a vacuum. First, it's a joke 3 weeks ago about George Floyd. Then a few days ago, the Minnesota Republican Party had a moment of silence for Derek Chauvin's killer.
1: Mm-hmm.
0: So it ain't just jokes. You've heard me say ad nauseam, you're free to tell all the jokes you want, and I will fight for your right to do it. Don't tell me it's just jokes, because Tony Hinchman been telling jokes like that for 6 years for the exact same result. And for you to pretend like you didn't know what it was going to be is crazy to me. And for Gary Owen, who gets to not have to, you know, you get to dance between the drops, I don't like it. Happy birthday to Morgan Freeman. Happy birthday to Heidi Klum. Happy birthday to Nick Young. Happy birthday to Amy Schumer. Happy birthday to Alanis Morissette. Happy birthday to Mark Curry. Happy birthday to Tom, who is one of the funniest cats I've ever seen. Happy birthday to Tom Hyland, Spider-Man. Happy birthday to Zazie Beetz from Deadpool and Atlanta. And she's in a new movie now, They Will Kill You.
2: Yeah.
0: She's in that movie. I saw that. Happy birthday to Pat Boone. Happy birthday to Smush Parker, who Kobe hated, and he hated Kobe too. Kobe hated him because he didn't play hard, but he just wasn't. Kobe just did well.
2: Yeah.
0: Happy birthday to Santana Moss, and of course, happy birthday to Marilyn Monroe, posthumously. Happy birthday to Andy Griffith. Happy birthday to Cleavon Little from Blazing Saddles, which was one of the most hilarious movies I've ever seen. If you get a chance, take a look at that. Even many years later, it still holds up. Coming up inside, we got 90 seconds of 90s hits with DJ Lucci. And of course, I'm going to have a little note from the GED section plus the jazz report on the D.L. Hughley Show. Right now, here's Maxwell. It's the D.L. Hughley Show.

0: 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We want to help you out with the 90-90 mix with DJ Lucci. Coming up after Chris Brown, it's the D.L. Hughley Show.
1: Hey, say what's happening, man? T.I.P. right here, man. The King Good right here. You dig that? Hustle Gang here, Honcho. Bankroll Mafia representative. All right, let go, man. Time to get up and go get that paper, man. The bankroll don't wait, you understand? 5 minutes. 5 minutes before the start of the Ricky Smiley Morning Show.

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It's funny when I hear people, especially comedians, talking about why we're talking about a joke that happened 3 weeks ago without asking the question, why are we still joking about an event that happened 7 years ago? And it's because George Floyd was an inflection point in America. We were all locked down in COVID, and we were forced to watch this thing that happened, this horrific thing. Everybody saw it. We were at home, and all of us were looking at the same things. Maybe had it not been for that event, we might not have all seen it, and we could have all sloughed it off and been like, of course, so this is a thing that happened and nobody, but we all watched it. And for a brief moment, America saw itself and started to try to make changes. That's when you had this old DEI, this whole DEI policy thing. As a matter of fact, Target was one of the corporations that spearheaded because it happened in the home of the corporate headquarters. But what also happened was there was this fomenting by a lot of people that the DEI policy was inherently unfair to them. So they started to attack woke. So George Floyd represented to some an event that made America see itself, and to others an event that started a slide toward this unfair thing to them. That these DEI, these policies that gave things to people that were unfair to them. And what they used was comedians to do it. They used comedians to normalize that mindset. It was what Trump ran on. They used them. They used comedians to tell jokes at Madison Square Gardens about floating piles of garbage. They used comedians to go on a podcast. Comedians had dinner with him. They used comedians to foment this idea there was an assault on woke, and it was something that happened to him. And George Floyd was the linchpin for that. It reverberates because to some, it was a glimpse of America trying to move forward, and to others, it was the taking away of something that they believe people didn't earn. So he represents a thing. And I suspect people that tell those jokes know it. Now, I respect your right to tell jokes, man. I don't have to like you. I don't have to dig what's happening, but I respect the right for it to happen. And when you tell those jokes, you're going to get what you get right now, because it isn't just a thing. It's an entire event. The reason we had the DEI policies that then this administration and a lot of people assaulted this idea of woke was because of that very event. So when you conjure that thing up, it conjures up those emotions on both sides. That's why we're still talking about it. I suspect that's why they keep telling those jokes, because it just reverberates. Netflix got what it wanted. They got this huge audience. They got a conversation going. And it also is a glance back at all the things that happened around it. It was an event. That's why people are talking about it. Do not ask why we're talking about a joke that happened 3 weeks ago without asking why somebody is telling a joke about an event that happened 7 years ago. It's because it reverberates. That's why we're talking about it. If you strike a chord, don't ask why people sing. That's a little note from the GED section. It is the D.L. Hughley Show.

0: 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She's smart. It's the Jazzy Report on the D.L. 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
1: Anti-ICE demonstrations in Newark's Delaney Hall continue as New York State police take over. Family visitation at the Immigration Detention Center has been restored to at least part of the facility after a week during which heated demonstrations at the site were met with aggressive policing tactics. And the mayor there has now announced a mandatory curfew to be imposed within a half a mile radius of the facility.
2: Yeah.
1: Looks it's crazy. When you see
2: people forget as soon as this war thing's over, which doesn't look gonna happen soon. We get to look forward to ICE continue to brutalize the citizens.
3: Oh yeah, they have more soldiers. Yeah.
2: Right back to that.
1: For sure. Well, Japanese scientists have successfully used technology to remove the extra copy of chromosome 21. Now that's the chromosome responsible for Down syndrome. By targeting human cells grown in a laboratory, the team restored normal cellular function, marking a major milestone in genetic research.
4: Wow.
3: How about that?
1: That's incredible.
2: That is incredible.
4: It's incredible.
1: Japanese don't play around.
4: All of this stuff that's coming on, and in our country, they are cutting funding for scientific research. So.
1: Yeah.
3: Measles are bad.
2: Yeah. it's a comedian named Bobby Lee. He's a Korean comedian, and he said they asked him, do they have Down syndrome in the Korean culture? He said, we have just as many as you do, but with Koreans, sometimes you can't tell. Man, I couldn't stop laughing. I could not. When I tell you, I could not stop laughing. You got to see, listen to him sometimes. He makes me laugh so hard, it's crazy.
4: Is he
2: I'm
4: Korean?
2: Sorry, Jazz. He is. He's something. All I know is they all run from Godzilla the same way. I can't tell you what he is.
4: Those are the jokes we have. Yeah. That's when you have to look around the room to see if you can laugh. Like, you ever been in a room
1: with
4: white people and they tell
2: me? Just don't look at me sideways. Yeah. Hey, another one.
4: Oh.
2: Go on, finish your thing. I'm sorry, Jazz.
1: No, that's it. You think I'm going to keep going after that? That's it. Nope. Wrap it up.
2: All right.
3: The floor is yours.
5: All right, this is interesting. An influencer says that unwanted pregnancies are always and entirely the woman's fault. Let me play what he says.
6: Let me ask you a question. If I do this right now on live, if I start playing with a gun and it goes off and it hits me in the head, who was responsible for my death?
7: Of course it would be you. It would be you.
6: Okay. So you and all of you playing with these when they go off and get you pregnant, who's responsible for that? You knew very well what a was capable of. I'm asking you, ma'am, who was responsible for you getting pregnant 100%?
4: Yo.
5: if that ain't the dumbest thing I've ever heard. But you know what? We got 4 hours to kill, so let's see what happens. We're gonna see what happens. So do you agree? Do you think that an unplanned pregnancy is always the woman's fault? I'll say this, unless she's a worm and can impregnate herself, that would be the only way. It would be only her fault. But I do think that there's a tendency on a lot of people's part to blame one or the other. Like, a lot of women will say, you know, if you didn't, you want the possibility of a child, you should have wrapped it up. And men will say the inverse. I think that it definitely takes two to tangle. And like, unless I said, like, you're a worm or you're some other, creature that can impregnate yourself. But we're gonna leave it up to y'all. See what y'all say. Do you think that this influencer, and that's how you use that term loosely, you think he had it right? 877-242-2426. We're gonna be talking about it in a bit on the D.L. Hughley Show.
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0: It's the DL Hughley Show. And we're back.

0: So this influencer says this.
1: So you're not giving him no responsibility. You're not giving him responsibility.
2: I want to see you
1: one day hold men accountable for their...
2: Ma'am, how can you just admit that if I play with a gun and kill myself, shoot myself, it's my fault? But if you play with a and detriment your life, it's not your fault. How is that?
0: Skip, do you agree? Is it always entirely the woman's fault?
3: It is not entirely the woman's fault, but the woman has total veto power. Whether you have a child or don't have a child,
0: she can say yes or no. She definitely can.
3: She has total veto. But so that the man, that does not, you know, absolve the man from all culpability
0: at all.
3: But whether a child happens is the woman's choice.
0: How many children do you think are accidents? What percentage?
3: Woo!
0: Because it's not nothing. It's not half, I don't think, but it's not nothing either, right?
3: But you know what? See, I have a different viewpoint when people talk, oh, I got pregnant. Even, you know, we probably know some people who are older in life and like, wow, surprise.
0: Yeah.
3: If you are not...
0: They're in the Bible, too.
3: Yeah, so. Yeah. I feel if you are not actively preventing pregnancy, you shouldn't be surprised if you get pregnant. Yeah, I don't care. Ooh, age or, ooh, I was counting. Ooh, we're in a relationship.
0: Yeah.
3: If you're not actively doing what you need to do to keep from getting pregnant.
0: I have three children. I could say that two of them were on purpose.
3: Yeah. Yeah.
0: And then the last one turned, there was an accident. She's gay. So I don't know what happened.
3: Maybe. Oops. We need to put a study on that one. I don't know.
0: Yeah, I wonder, like, how many? Put a study on that. Oh, my goodness. See, now people are mad. I'm just kidding around.
3: Antoine, you're an accident.
0: What's your real name? Almost. It's the Latin word for weak pull-out game. That's what I think it is.
3: Is that French? I'm just kidding. Your last name? No pull-out. No pull-out. Yeah, no pull-out.
0: We're going to get to your calls in a bit. An influencer says this.
2: You knew very well what a was capable of. I'm asking you, ma'am, who is responsible for you getting pregnant 100%?
0: Do you agree? It's the D.L. Hughley Show.
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0: So a young woman gets, a young gay couple gets married.
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0: Question we're asking, ladies and gentlemen, when do you take a shower, at night or in the morning?
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1: Mitch Right.
0: You call.
1: We're there.

0: I think it's asinine. I think those kinds of things aren't helpful, but they are for this show because we need to have calls and we have to talk about something. So we
1: this analogy you talk about if somebody plays with a gun and you just playing with it, knowing what a gun can do, and it goes off. Isn't it your fault? Come on.
0: Well, you know what? If a parent, for instance, if somebody leaves a gun and somebody gets a hold of it, then they can be liable too. And plus, let's not call it a gun. It's more like a one shot. So it's a musket. It's what it is. It's not.
2: We're going to have to reload, baby. Wait a minute.
0: Yeah. Muskets reload faster than us. So I'm telling you.
2: We ain't 19 no more. Wait a minute.
0: I don't care how old you are. You're going to need some time.
2: Yeah.
0: I think it is the kind of thing, and it's one of the reasons we have these conversations, because it's the kind of thing you say when you got time to fill and you want to say something provocative. But I don't think anybody actually really believes that's true. Can you actually really believe there's only one party?
2: Right.
0: You know what I mean?
1: No, yeah.
0: But I think that it's the kind of thing you say when you're trying to be provocative. It's the kind of thing. Ultimately, we have a lot of women in our audience, and a lot of men in our audience who have children, I'm assuming, obviously. And I think that they would, if you ask anybody who actually has children, and I'm sure there have been a pretty good percentage of them that were not planned, but she didn't wake up one day and just, be pregnant by herself.
2: Yeah. No, she.
0: Hell, I barely believe that story about Mary, so I'm just saying.
2: Wait a minute.
0: No, there's a lot of things to believe in stuff like that, there's a lot of things you have to forego.
2: Yeah.
0: Like, because Mary could never be 2025. There'd be a definite paternity suit.
2: Absolutely. And if you have a hard time believing it, imagine Joseph.
0: Right.
2: What?
0: So this guy, baby, right? And tell your son to stop hanging out with them 12 dudes. I'm telling you, ain't nothing going to come from it. Yeah, I think that this...
2: Yeah,
0: she gets to decide that.
2: She got ultimate veto power.
0: That's right. Just like the president. I don't like this bill. The bill or the dude. 877-242-2426. Get to your calls in a bit. It's the DLG Week Show.

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0: So this is the scenario.
1: So you're not giving him no responsibility. You're not giving
2: ma'am, no responsibility.
1: See, I want to see. I want to see you one day hold men accountable for their.
2: Ma'am, how can you just admit that if I play with a gun and kill myself, shoot myself, it's my fault? But if you play with a and detriment your life, it's not your fault. How is that?
0: Do you agree? We're going right to the phones.
3: Okay, here's my humble opinion. We know when a young lady gets pregnant, 9 times out of 10, she's going to have to take care of the baby and everything. So that does fall on her. However, that guy was so crude. It's like, was he talking to his own woman? Because that doesn't mean that a man should be out here just going from woman to woman and woman and irresponsibly just because of that factor. At the end of the day, the responsibility falls on both of them, even though the bulk of the weight of having a child falls on a woman. But that does not totally take away a man's responsibility. And no man that is that disrespectful should be able to get any woman.
4: I think they're both responsible. They both know what can happen if they don't put a cover on it. And it's as simple as that. He knows if he don't cover up, it's a possibility. She knows if he don't cover up, it's a possibility. So they share the blame for that.
5: Yes, I think that's the dumbest thing ever. If someone's playing with a gun and it goes off, yes, it's that person's fault. But if they're playing with a gun with someone and they tossing it back to each other, it's both of y'all's fault. You know, everyone's responsible. And so, like, if a woman gets pregnant, unexpectedly or unwillingly or whatever, it's the man and the woman's fault, because the man knows he's blasting off inside of a woman and what's going to happen.
6: No, I don't think that's exclusively a woman. And that analogy about him playing with a gun, I'm thinking, what if both of us was playing with a gun and it actually went off in my hand and hit you? I mean, whose fault is that? That'd be your fault, because you shouldn't have been letting me play with the gun. That's a dumb analogy. It's not exclusively the woman's fault about getting pregnant.
7: How can one woman be responsible for her pregnancy? She didn't impregnate herself, you know, unless it was artificial insemination. But that also had to come from a male species that is unable to provide the sperm. So however be it may, it's a responsibility on both parties, on both people. You can't make a baby just by yourself.
0: We got more of your calls in just a few minutes on the D.O. Hughley Show.

0: So here is the scenario. Influencer says this.
1: Let me ask you a question. If I do this right now on live, if I start playing with a gun and it goes off and it hits me in the head, who is responsible for my death?
2: Of course it would be you.
1: Okay. So you and all of you playing with these when they go off and get you pregnant, who's responsible for that? You knew very well what a was capable of. I'm asking you, ma'am, who was responsible for you getting pregnant 100%?
2: You're not giving
1: ma'am, no responsibility.
2: I want to see you one day hold men accountable for their...
1: Ma'am, how can you just admit that if I play with a gun and kill myself, shoot myself, it's my fault, but if you play with a and detriment your life, it's not your fault? How is that?
0: Do you agree? We're going right to the phones.
3: I'm so sick of these dudes trying to blame or getting the woman pregnant on the woman. It takes two to tango. Just as much as she's responsible for popping on your man, you just as responsible for playing in the box. It takes two. So y'all both held accountable for it.
4: Yeah, a statement was just made and said that the woman has full veto on having a child. Well, they don't anymore, because if they choose not to, the government is not going to allow you anymore. So that's not necessarily true. So people need to rethink that. And then sometimes the contraception doesn't work, even if you're using it safely.
5: I think he had it half right, because both of y'all got to strap up. Both of y'all got to make sure that y'all are protected. Yeah. If it's drunken love and a one-night stand, yeah, that's on you. But if you don't want no kids, you know, take your spermicide, take your morning after pill, you know, and that's primarily on the woman if she does not want a child.
6: It could be both, but I'd say the woman, because she has to carry that child. They both knew it was wrong, and he would know whether he wanted a child or not, but if they both consenting, but she's the one that got to carry it. That's why I would blame her. She got to carry it, so she should know. You know what I'm saying? That's the only reason why I would blame the woman.
7: Listen, I agree with Dia. Are you stupid? Are you stupid? That's got to be the dumbest thing I've ever heard in my life. That you literally going to blame the woman for getting pregnant by you, by the man. You accusing the woman of getting pregnant. Unless she can get pregnant by herself, like Dio, he was saying, unless she's a worm, you're responsible too. She can't get pregnant by herself. I tell you what, man, you go have a baby and let's see what happens. Again, it is the most dumbest thing. These YouTubers and these parts, some of these YouTubers, man, I mean, they say some of the ignorant things that I ever heard. And then most of the time, it comes from young people, these Gen Z. But that is absolutely stupid. I don't even know how to answer that.
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It's the D.L. Hughley Show.

0: Right.
1: That was Luther Vandross. Don't you know that? You know what? As soon as we get off the air, you know what I'm saying to both of y'all, right?
0: I can't wait.
1: Now, here's another reason to keep listening to the D.R. Hughley Show.
2: You know, Rams are the wild onion.
0: Yeah.
2: You didn't know what it was.
0: I didn't.
2: Yeah.
0: I saw it.
2: Man, I've been trying to class this joint up.

0: All right, this is Leave Professor X Alone. Come here, we got Lindsey Graham talking about have your kids, daughters, and sons sign up.
1: Interesting. Why? Tell someone else to be brave.
0: Man, but, I mean, he did serve. Listen, I'll be damned if I'm going to take military advice from Klinger. Klinger was acting. He isn't. Klinger was acting gay. He's acting straight. Isn't that funny? He's the anti-Klinger. We were talking about Oprah. She looks...
2: Have you seen her feet?
0: I would not have had an occasion.
3: No, she wear them sandals now. She got billion-dollar bunions. I'm here to pick up my prescription
2: like
3: socks.
2: A half step in between.
0: Skip said prescription socks. This said prescription socks. How do you... That might be the funniest thing I've ever heard.

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1: Apparently, women listen with both sides of their brain. Men just listen with their left side.
0: Get out of here.
1: Squirting his eyes.
0: And they talk with both sides of their mouth.
1: That's right. And you better listen both sides.
2: 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That's coming up in 15 minutes. It's the D.L. Hughley Show.
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1: Mitch Right. You call.
0: We're there.

0: It's the D.L. Hughley Show. You're 2026 edition. If you're going to be in Nyack, New York, I'll be there this Friday, Saturday, and Sunday. So come check me out. Two shows Friday, two shows Saturday, one show Sunday in the New York Palisades. Always a good time. If my water was on in my apartment, it would be great.
1: Yeah. Be a much better time. Great.
0: Yeah, every year. Well, it's going to get bad in about, I just worked out a couple hours ago, so it's going to be bad in a few minutes. I would suggest they get some help up here. We're going to have to start clearing. You know what I've been watching lately on an accident, but I have to go back and watch it all over again from the beginning?
1: What's that?
0: Euphoria.
1: Oh, yes.
0: Yeah. It is dark as hell, though. I'm like, it's maybe, was it always this dark?
2: Yeah,
1: it was darker. Yeah. It was darker when they were in high school.
0: Darker than this?
3: This season's a little weird to me. It's like, it was always been weird, but this season is really weird. It's kind of...
1: But I feel like I feel like when they were in high school, it was very, very, very dark.
4: And
1: this
4: depressing.
1: To me is yes, and super depressing. This one is dark. But I'm telling you, high school was, wow. That's all I can say. Wow.
4: It's not crazy. Tomorrow right there.
1: Yeah.
0: Yeah, man. I'm like, I'm scared to death of these kids now. Like, goodness gracious.
3: And it's sad that two of the actors didn't make it out of high school in the same day. In real life.
1: Right? In real life. That's right.
0: And that's Sydney Sweeney. I get it now. I get it. I get it.
3: That's your thing. I mean.
0: No, it ain't. No, don't put that on me. I said, I get it now. I get it. That's why I said. You don't even know what I'm talking about. I get it.
1: I do.
0: She's kind of vampy. And they were talking about sex. Sex workers were upset at their portrayal in the thing. And I get it now.
4: Yeah. He didn't say he wanted to get it. He said he get
0: it. See, you can't even. Never mind.
3: I'm
0: coming up
3: to
0: the side, we're going to be talking. The actor, comedian Marlon Wayans, plus the Hughley Hustle Home Mix. And we got another Short Bus Records banger. That's coming up. Also, Sybil Wilkes is going to give us what we need to know. Right now, here's Mary J. Blige. It's the D.L. Hughley Show.
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What did I do wrong? I said, what did I do wrong?

0: Yo, what's up? It's your boy Skip Cheetah, man. I am blessed to have in the studio right now Marlon Wayans. What's going on,
1: gang,
0: man?
1: Gang, I'm good, brother. Yo, I woke up this morning. I'm alive. I'm happy.
0: Yeah, you hustling, baby.
1: I'm trying to be somebody.
0: You got so trying to be somebody.
1: I am. I'm tired of not being somebody. I'm tired of being Keenan and brother. I want to be Marlon. I'm gonna do what Michael did. I'm gonna light my skin. I'm cutting my nose. I'm changing my hair. I'm gonna be something the world's never seen. And I'm going by the name MW. No more Wayans.
0: Okay, we're going to see how that work out for you.
1: And I'm buying a monkey.
0: Like you ain't never done that before. Stop playing.
1: You're right.
0: Yo, I'm going to tell you a real quick story real quick, man. Because yeah. you and I almost had a connection. Okay. All right, I'm going to take you back early 90s, right? Way back. I came out, so they had an open call looking for cast members for Living Color, right?
1: Oh, wow.
0: Looking for cast members. So I fly out there on my own dime, of course. I get the hotel that's right across the street from the studio where they're doing the casting. Thousands of people. Now, but because I got the hotel, I'm early. So they pull me in the room. You know, I'm giving them my stuff. And they're like, okay, hold on. I'm like, damn, I done flew all the way halfway across the country. And they shut me down that quick. Then they pulled out a camera. I said, oh, okay, they don't waste the tape on people that don't even got a chance. I was like, okay, cool. So, give me some more. So I'm doing some impressions. I'm doing some bits and everything. And they're like, oh, that's great. Long story short, I took this part. Yeah, that's it. You already know. So I did not get the role.
1: Let me just cut to the chase. I took his part. And I'm sorry about that. I ain't had no audition. But to be fair, I auditioned my whole life.
0: Yeah, yeah. Right? You know what?
1: I've been auditioning my whole life.
0: I told Damon the story right there. He looked at me and said, should have told him your last name was Wayans. I said, I didn't know there was another one. I didn't know that. Like, man. How so much talent in one family, dude?
1: You know, my mama had a really talented...
0: Well, it passed.
1: You passed through greatness.
0: It's still going, man.
1: My mother was funny as hell.
0: You got, like... From your nieces and nephews and grandkids, you know what's crazy? It's passed down to another generation.
1: All right, so we got the new scary movie coming out.
0: Right.
1: Comes out June 5th in theaters, right? Mm-hmm. If you look at the credits,
0: right.
1: And this is what made me smile. I just, you know, we finished the movie. Now we looked at the end credits. If you look at the end credits, the amount of times you're going to see that name Wayans, people about to lose their mind.
0: Ooh.
1: I got my son, my daughter, my niece, my brother Sean's kids, all three of his kids is in the movie. My sister Deidre got two kids in the movie. Me, Sean, Keenan, little Damon, Kim. There's at least 11 or 12 Wayanses on the scary movie. And some of them are going to be filmmakers, like my son and...
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0: has anybody ever said to you, did you hear what DL said? 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You better check it out.
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0: soon as we get a new Congress, they say we're going to stop calling it the Gulf of America and the Department of War. That's so stupid. We can get back to doing regular dumb stuff. The Army's preparing to roll out a policy that can lead to soldiers diagnosed with chronic skin condition that causes painful razor bumps and scarring to be kicked out of service. And I don't know what Tim Scott and Lindsey Graham going to do, because they pretend to have beards. So it's, you are smack dab in the middle.
1: Smack dab in the middle
0: of the Hughley Hustle Mix. Kyle Hughley, a.k.a. Special K, is the latest hot record producer. And we're going to hear his latest project on Short Bus Records coming up in about 10 minutes. Now we're getting back to the mix on the D.L. Hughley Show.

0: now time for Kyle Hughley, a.k.a. Especial K, to drop another joint on Short Bus Records.
1: And it's your boy, Special K, another Short Bus Records banger, baby, baby. Now listen up, everybody. Cash Patel refusing to take responsibility for the FBI's failure to locate Nancy Guthrie is yet another example of his incompetence. Maybe it's because he allegedly overdrinks. He is drunk with cock eyes. It's another banger on Short Bus.

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2: That boy good.
0: Jesus Christ. That boy good. What you need to know with Sybil Wilkes is coming up in about 10 minutes. 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Hughley Show.
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0: This is how you know you wait on the answer when you clean the whole house.
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0: There you go. 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
1: 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Take your
0: time. 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
6: 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The San Antonio Spurs are the new kings of the Western Conference. 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Western Conference Finals MVP Victor Wembanyama led the charge, 22 points and 7 rebounds. And it was an amazing, amazing Game 7. 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

0: 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And we're back.
1: We've got a song from when your mom and daddy were still together coming up next. Plus, the military man, Jamal Kingsley, he's returning to expose racism hidden in our everyday lives. That's up in 15 minutes. Now it's time for what you need to know with the one and only Sybil Wilkes.
2: It's Sybil Wilkes with what we need to know. Israeli forces captured Buford Ridge in southern Lebanon, marking Israel's deepest advance into that country in more than two decades. Prime Minister Benjamin Netanyahu called the move a dramatic shift in strategy. Back in the States, in North Carolina, a police officer was fired after doorbell camera footage appeared to show him repeatedly punching a woman during an arrest. The Shelby Police Department said the incident is under review by the State Bureau of Investigation. Police Chief Brad Fraser described the officer's actions as disturbing and inappropriate. Members of Miami's Haitian community gathered to celebrate their national soccer team ahead of upcoming World Cup matches, which is playing in the competition for the first time in 52 years. Haiti's qualification brought pride and hope to a nation facing ongoing political and humanitarian challenges. Indeed. I'm Sybil Wilkes. Be informed, be empowered.
1: Thank you very much, Sybil. Jazz man.
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1: 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Hughley Show.
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1: Mitch Right.
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1: We're there.

0: name is DL.
1: What did you set this on, hell? You gotta make her say my name one time here.
0: My name is DL.
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1: 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In case you're going to be in Nyack, New York, I'll be there this Friday, Saturday, and Sunday at the
3: Narnia
1: at Levity Live in Nyack. Two Friday, two Saturday, and one Sunday. So it's out in the Palisades, or like the, what I like to call Narnia. You'd be way out there, Jack. Way out there. We were talking earlier about how the in Minnesota the Republicans had a moment of silence for Derek Chauvin, who is the murderer of George Floyd. And Donald Trump hasn't done this, but if, you best believe if he were just convicted of a felony of federal crimes, he'd have got a pardon by now.
3: Of course.
1: He'd have got pardoned by now.
3: I mean, come on.
1: It's disgusting. Giving somebody that moment of silence when they're alive, you only do that because he killed a black man.
4: Yeah, well, I mean, same reason you got a statue of Robert E. Lee up, and you know,
1: at least they. And I'm not saying, you know, well, he was no saint. Well, saints don't deserve to get choked. You wouldn't choke a dog that long.
5: No.
1: Nothing deserves to be disposed of that inhumanely.
3: I've been very clear, obviously, about how I feel about that whole situation.
1: Everywhere.
3: And I think what happened was...
1: You've been clear everywhere.
3: They have given permission, as you said, for them to say these things and to play in our faces. And that's exactly what they're doing.
5: Yeah, that was a slight. That was an insult.
3: Definitely was.
1: Yeah. And this helped it happen. It's just comedy. I can't stand that. You know it's not... For I have no doubt for you it's just comedy. No doubt at all. For them, it never was. It wasn't ever just comedy. Ever. They wanted to do exactly this. And I said this in my note, they used comedy to humanize people and to do whatever they wanted to them. And you helped. I'm not saying you have an obligation to do anything about anything, but this has been their goal the whole time.
3: The whole time, and you helped them.
1: Yeah.
3: Judas.
1: So, miss me with that.
3: Miss me with it too.
4: Like when you say something mean and put LOL behind it, but you really meant it. Really meant it. Yeah.
3: Yep.
1: Yeah, they did. So you can't pretend like. And we can't pretend
3: people
1: like
3: out for seven pieces of silver or three.
1: Yeah. What was it? Not more than that, but you know.
3: Well, still, in today's times, it probably might be equal.
1: Come on.
5: With all the racial stuff you can make.
1: Let's not be hyperbolic now.
5: Yeah. Come on. All the good old racial stuff you can make jokes about, you're going to make jokes about death.
1: Right. That's what I, man, it is.
3: It was murder. Not death. It was murder.
5: Yeah.
1: They had that man screamed for his mama. Come on now. I'll never forget that.
5: That's crazy. Minutes.
1: It was so bad, America pretended to have a conscience for 6 months. That's how bad it was.
4: Wow. That's bad.
1: America pretended to give a for 6 months. Oh, sorry. America pretended to give a damn for 6 months. I'm sorry.
3: They actually
1: I'm
3: did.
1: Sorry, Skip. I'm sorry. Oh, they'll never hear that.
5: Yeah,
1: stop
5: that's
1: it.
5: Right.
1: They'll never know it. The only reason they know it happens because I'm saying it now. Yeah. They'll never know what happened. It's Servpro like it never, ever happens. All right, coming up, we got a song for when your mom and daddy were still together. We got the militant man, Jamal Kingsley. He's going to return to expose racism hidden in our everyday lives. And a little note from the GD section. Plus, Jazz is going to let us know what's trending on the D.L. Hughley Show right now. It's Bruno Mars. It is the D.L. Hughley Show.

0: Middle to Man Jamal Kingsley returns to expose racism hidden in our everyday lives. Rap the song for when your mom and daddy were still together. Cool in the gang, Hollywood swinging on the DLU.
1: Nothing says summer like a hot dog. 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Want to kick it up a notch? 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
3: Hello, my brothers and sisters. This is Jamal Kingsley, the Militant Man, here to expose racism hidden in our everyday lives. Why is it when you wash clothes, they want you to separate the whites from the darks and the colors? Is it because even in laundry, they're trying to keep us segregated? Think about it, my brother. And why is it, out of all the U.S. coins, the least valued one is the only brown one? Is it because they're trying to say, if you're brown, you have little worth? Think about it, my brother. And why is it, the American symbol is a bald eagle? That eagle ain't even bald. Looks like a white hood to me. Think about it, my brother. This has been Jamal Kingsley, the Militant Man. And until next time, stay woke and think about it, my brother.
4: Of course, I'm going to give you a little note from the GED section. That's up in 15 minutes. It is the D.L. Hughley Show.
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0: It's funny when I hear people, especially comedians, talking about why we're talking about a joke that happened 3 weeks ago without asking the question, why are we still joking about an event that happened 7 years ago? And it's because George Floyd was an inflection point in America. We were all locked down in COVID, and we were forced to watch this thing that happened, this horrific thing. Everybody saw it. We were at home, and all of us were looking at the same things. Maybe had it not been for that event, we might not have all seen it, and we could have all sloughed it off and been like, of course, so this is a thing that happened and nobody, but we all watched it. And for a brief moment, America saw itself and started to try to make changes. That's when you had this old DEI, this whole DEI policy thing. As a matter of fact, Target was one of the corporations that spearheaded because it happened in the home of the corporate headquarters. But what also happened was there was this fomenting by a lot of people that the DEI policies was inherently unfair to them. So they started to attack woke. So George Floyd represented to some an event that made America see itself, and to others an event that started a slide toward this unfair thing to them. That these DEI, these policies that gave things to people that were unfair to them. And what they used was comedians to do it. They used comedians to normalize that mindset. It was what Trump ran on. They used them. They used comedians to tell jokes at Madison Square Gardens about floating piles of garbage. They used comedians to go on a podcast. They have, the comedians had dinner with him. They used comedians to foment this idea there was an assault on woke, and it was something that happened to him. And George Floyd was the linchpin for that. It reverberates because to some, it was a glimpse of America trying to move forward, and to others, it was the taking away of something that they believe people didn't earn. So he represents a thing. And I suspect people that tell those jokes know it. Now, I respect your right to tell jokes, man. I don't have to like you. I don't have to dig what's happening, but I respect the right for it to happen. And when you tell those jokes, you're going to get what you get right now, because it isn't just a thing, it's an entire event. The reason we had the DEI policies that then this administration and a lot of people assaulted this idea of woke was because of that very event. So when you conjure that thing up, it conjures up those emotions on both sides. That's why we're still talking about it. I suspect that's why they keep telling those jokes, because it just reverberates. Netflix got what it wanted. They got this huge audience. They got a conversation going. And it also is a glance back at all the things that happened around them. It was an event. That's why people are talking about it. Do not ask why we're talking about a joke that happened 3 weeks ago without asking why somebody is telling a joke about an event that happened 7 years ago. It's because it reverberates. That's why we're talking about it. If you strike a chord, don't ask why people sing.
1: That's a little note from the GED section. It is the DL Hughley Show.

0: Jazz man.
1: What, man?
0: Tell these good people what's trending.
1: Man, all over the internet, people are talking about Jay-Z's freestyle.
0: Yes.
1: At the Roots picnic, man. It went on for about 4 minutes, and he had some shots for everybody, from Kanye West to Drake to Nicki Minaj to Dame Dash, and his teeth falling out of his mouth to Jaguar White. Yeah. Now, I listened to it over and over and over again, and let me just tell you, he's still number one. He gave it to him. I loved it. I
0: just got to do it again.
2: Yeah, I just want to know, how did he undread and make a
1: He did, and you know, people were talking about that too.
0: Hair.
1: You know what they were saying? Thanks to Sacred. Thanks to Beyonce's hairline. It detangled Jay-Z's hair and his locks.
3: They did a video of it. So, yeah, if you want to find out, you can watch it.
2: Oh, they took a video of him taking it loose?
1: Yeah.
2: Oh, okay. Sure did. I didn't know you could take dreads. I'm a bald dude, so I don't know nothing about
1: it. Yeah, you could take locks out. You sure can. Oh, it's a tedious process, and you have to have someone who knows what they're doing. But it can be done.
2: Wow.
1: It can be done.
0: You can AI it. Like, you can do that.
1: Well, you know who needs AI? And that's going to be Trump coming up at this Freedom 250 concert. People dropping out left and right. Now, what I found interesting is once they started talking about the artists who were set to appear but now have dropped out, I was really shocked. Like Vanilla Ice, Morris Day from The Time, The Commodores,
2: here's a date in D.C. on this day. Let's go.
3: Signed up a long time ago.
0: It's going to be the alternate Super Bowl all over again. Huh?
3: Yep, for real.
1: Yep, that's what it is. But that's what's trending.
0: The alternate Super Bowl all over again.
3: Mm. Trump rally is what it's going to be.
0: Yep. What have
1: you learned? He said he might get on stage.
0: Not for all that money. he going to be the only one on stage.
1: Yeah.
0: If you don't know now how much people despise you, you're getting the point now.
2: I thought Vanilla Ice was the only one that was still him and Flo Rida. Everybody
1: Flo
2: else
1: Rida.
2: Dropped.
1: Mm-hmm. Vanilla everybody Ice else, and Young Rida. MC, all of them,
2: all
1: dropped,
2: them
1: out.
2: Dropped out. All of them dropped out. I'm out.
0: And them ain't got nothing else to do. all right, coming up, what have you learned? It's coming up next on the D.O. 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

0: sure glad that's over with.
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3: 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Jasmine Sanders, what did you learn today?
4: Well, praying and sending condolences to several people today. One, we were talking about the Commodores. Well, one of the founding, the co-founder, Ronald LaPrigue, was actually, I think he had a sudden medical event when he was in New Zealand and passed away. And and prayers to Peebo Bryson, suffered a stroke over the weekend. And this is coming off the heels of his 2019 heart attack. So prayers to him and hopefully a speedy recovery. Who is that?
3: Skip, my man Cheatham, what'd you learn today?
5: I learned that I was flipping through the Instagram and came across Ray J's page. Why is he planning on fighting again? Said he's going to continue fighting.
3: Because he didn't wake up from the last one. He
4: must be the money.
6: Well, he went viral on the last one.
3: If he had one wish.
6: Ooh, look at all them lights.
5: I hit it first. No, he hit you first. I'm just, hey.
6: Wait a minute. Mm-mm.
3: Crazy. All right, on the next DL Hughley Show, sometimes people get really upset with the things I say, so we're giving them an opportunity to vent with our segment called...
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3: And plus, we're going to honor someone's benevolence as the human being of the week. It is the DL Hughley Show. We will definitely see you on the other side. Kyle, my favorite shore bus operator. Pull that string. We got to go.
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0: it. No diggity, no doubt. Yeah. Black Street Productions. We out. Ride.
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0: 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It is the Bluff City's best mix of R&B. I am your leader, your boy, Lou Bennett, the ass. We are here in Golf Bennett, man, ready to get this thing going for a Monday. 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And, oh, you know we'll be playing the best mix of R&B, all that and then some. 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That's coming up within the hour. Hey, Memphis, so get ready, baby. We coming at you. 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
2: From the traffic center.
3: It's a jam up on the east side, East Memphis there, around a wreck, right two lanes blocked. That crash is 240 eastbound at Poplar and really backed up from before 385. And speaking of, Highway 385 eastbound wreck at Kirby Parkway now, slowing things down with the left lane blocked. And stalled tractor trailer still on the right shoulder, 40 westbound near Hollywood. I'm Hollywood Hendricks with your total traffic.
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2: Temperatures warm up into the low 90s, and we also have a cold front sweeping through, bringing a slight risk for severe weather for the Mid-South, as well as severe thunderstorm watch until 7 p.m. Those storms could last until about 10, starting at 3. I'm WREG's meteorologist, Lindsay Gaffney.

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Gabrielle Jacoby, baby, on 103.5 WRVO. 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

0: Put It On, Q Parker on 103.5 WRBO. Of course, it is Bluff City's best mix of R&B. I am Lou Bennett along with you. And now it's time. Got another national keyword in the TLC Salt and Pepper Invoke Flyaway. 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Your chance to win that flyaway. Yes, indeed. From your family, for real. All right, here we are on this Monday. It is the first day of June. First day of Black Music Month. How about that? Let's see here. Today is National Pen Pal Day. Also, National Say Something Nice Day. National Heimlich Maneuver Day. There you go. National Skincare Education Day. National Barefoot Day. National Hazelnut Cake Day. And National Nail Polish Day. 20 days until Father's Day. Don't forget, ladies. 33 days till Independence Day. But today, Monday, June 1st, 2026. Celebs celebrating on today. We're saying happy birthday. Going out to Willow Shields. Oh, Primrose Everdeen in the Hunger Games movies. Happy birthday to Tom Holland, Spider-Man in the MCU. Happy birthday going out to soccer player Javier Hernandez. Happy birthday to Amy Schumer. Happy birthday to Sarah Wayne Callies. Oh, Sarah Tancredi, Prison Break. And Lori Grimes on The Walking Dead. Happy birthday to Alanis Morissette. Happy birthday to Heidi Klum. Happy birthday to Mark Curry. Mr. Cooper on Hanging with Mr. Cooper. Happy birthday to Ron Wood. And happy birthday to Morgan Freeman. Celebrating on today. And if you're celebrating a birthday or an anniversary, we say happy, happy birthday or happy, happy anniversary to you and many, many more from your friends, your family for real. 103.5 WRBO.
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1: Temperatures warm up into the low 90s, and we also have a cold front sweeping through, bringing a slight risk for severe weather for the Mid-South, as well as severe thunderstorm watch until 7 p.m. Those storms could last until about 10, starting at 3. I'm WREG's meteorologist, Lindsay Gaffney.
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3: It's Sybil Wilkes with what we need to know. Israeli forces captured Buford Ridge in southern Lebanon, marking Israel's deepest advance into that country in more than two decades. Prime Minister Benjamin Netanyahu called the move a dramatic shift in strategy. Back in the States, in North Carolina, a police officer was fired after doorbell camera footage appeared to show him repeatedly punching a woman during an arrest. The Shelby Police Department said the incident is under review by the State Bureau of Investigation. Police Chief Brad Fraser described the officer's actions as disturbing and inappropriate. Members of Miami's Haitian community gathered to celebrate their national soccer team ahead of upcoming World Cup matches, which is playing in the competition for the first time in 52 years. Haiti's qualification brought pride and hope to a nation facing ongoing political and humanitarian challenges. Indeed. I'm Sybil Wilkes. Be informed, be empowered.
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Michael Jones there. It is Lou Hay, Harvey Hughley. And of course, you know we got Night Flight coming your way tonight at 9 o'clock. All your favorite love songs, we're putting it down. Sunday through Thursday night, Night Flight right here and only here. As we're streaming it and streaming the best mix of R&B like this from Chris Breezy.